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1: Sweetheart, don't look at me like that. It's going to be amazing.
0: This is the fantastic Kawartha Time Machine. And the hit.

The first officially designated teen idol. Ricky Nelson kicks off this edition of Rock and Roll Retrospective. Hi, this is Bill Green, and I appreciate you joining me on this oldies musical journey. Got a stack of cool records to play for you today, including a Crystal's Twin Spin, the Nutrocker Piano Player, two different songs that sound very much the same, a Ray Charles country crossover, and much more. Ricky Nelson sang I Got a Feeling. Well, on April 1st, 1961, Elvis waxed the feeling tune written by Jerry Lieber and Mike Stoller. And it was a dirty record.

Creedence Clearwater Revival, proving they could revive a mid-50s Elvis rocker and do it justice. What a great band from the latter days of the rock and roll era. Time now on the retrospective to spotlight the first of two songs released by The Crystals. The group was from Brooklyn, New York, and Phil Spector was their producer. Later on, Spector would record a West Coast group, but still use The Crystals' name. Confusing, huh? The girls first hit the charts in late 1961 with a beautiful ballad that went top 20.

0: The Crystals on Rock and Roll Retrospective with Bill Green. There's No Other. The group's follow-up record was written by Barry Mann and Cynthia Weil. And here's Cynthia with her recollections of the song that almost cracked the top 10.
1: Uptown certainly is not a girls group song. It's sung by a girls group, but that's the only thing. It was one of the first sociological songs, and it really tells a story of a man who, because of his race, is regarded one way in the workplace and then another way with his friends and family and the woman who loves him.

0: Robert and Johnny, in a classic from 1958, We Belong Together. And we're together here on Rock and Roll Retrospective. Let's now go back to 1957 for a cover song by the Diamonds that was originally recorded by a group called the Gladiolas. And here's the Diamonds lead singer, Dave Somerville, to tell us about it.
1: The Diamonds have had a lot of criticism for covering the songs that we did, but never had a complaint from a publisher, a songwriter, or an artist. In some instances, we asked permission to do that, as we did from Maurice Williams before we recorded Little Darling.

0: Two great records back-to-back, and both from 1957. Whispering Bells by the Del Vikings, and before that, The Diamonds and Little Darlin'. This is Bill Green, and up next on The Retro Show, you're going to hear from the guy who played piano on Nutrocker, an instrumental based on a Tchaikovsky melody and released in 1962 under the name B. Bumble and the Stingers. Here's Al Hazen telling us about how he became B. Bumble.
1: They called me one morning and asked me how I'd like to play a piano on a record. Well, once in a while I would play background for other singers, and that's what I thought they wanted me to do. So I showed up at the studio, and they handed me a demonstration record of Nutrocker and gave me a little turntable with the record on it. And I would play some of the recording and then learn it and then play a little bit more and learn that part of it. And little by little, in about a half hour, I had learned the piece.

From 1966, the record label showed the title Working My Way Back to You, and it credited the Four Seasons featuring the sound of Frankie Valli. Not quite top billing for the singer with the high-pitched voice. I'm Bill Green. My oldest program is Rock and Roll Retrospective, and right now I want to play for you two songs back-to-back. Both were written by Teddy Randazzo, and to my ears, they're almost the same song, just with different lyrics. Take a listen to Big Wide World from 1963 by Teddy Randazzo, then compare it to Take Me Back by Little Anthony and the Imperials, recorded 2 years later. Do you hear what I hear?

One of about a dozen songs during the rock era that featured the Bo Diddley beat. Hey Little Girl, recorded in Chicago in 1959 by a guy from Arkansas, D. Clark. Bill Green here, and if you're a regular listener to my show, you know that I play everything from the unknown to the unforgettable. Well, I've got one of those unforgettable songs. The group is The Lyrics. The song is Oh, Please Love Me. And all I could uncover about this record was that it was recorded and issued in 1959 on two different record labels, one based in New York and the other in San Antonio, Texas.

0: What great harmony. The Unknown Group, the lyrics, and their unknown song, Oh Please Love Me. A singer-songwriter who is really well-known is, of course, Smokey Robinson. I've got one of his 1966 efforts, along with his group, The Miracles, that features the distinctive Motown beat. But first, let's hear Smokey talking about the vision Motown's founder, Berry Gordy, had for his record label.
1: We started Motown with the idea of having the sound of young America. Because Barry told us when we first started Motown, he said, we're going to make music for everybody. We're not going to make black music. We're going to make music that everybody can enjoy. We're going to have us a great beat with some

Two songs from 1966 that feature the distinctive up-tempo Motown beat. The Miracles with Whole Lotta Shakin' in My Heart, followed by Ain't Too Proud to Beg, The Temptations. Hey, I've got another Temptations tune, but this is not a twin spin.

1960 was the first time we heard of a group called The Temptations, but the only chart success this New York-based foursome had was the song you just heard, Barbara. So they were truly a one-hit wonder. The Chantels didn't have a lot of chart success, but they truly were wonderful. And here they are pleading their case on Rock and Roll Retrospective.

0: Don Gibson with you and me, Bill Green, on the retrospective. Oh, Lonesome Me was a 1958 country crossover. And if you flip the 45 over, you discover another country song that in 1962 would become a number one for the genius of soul, Ray Charles.
1: Every kind of music that's around has had some kind of influence on me. Jazz, the blues, okay, even country and western music, people find it hard to believe, but that was a great influence on me.

I Can't Stop Loving You. Of course, I'm referring to the music. But I must stop, because I've run out of time. But before I blast on out of here, let me share with you that marvelous musical truth. And that is, in order to achieve rock and roll enlightenment, you must worship at the altar of rhythm and blues. Because R&B is the heart and soul of rock and roll. Stay tuned, I'll be back soon.

0: you. Before we leave tonight, we'd like to say a special thanks. We don't have much time to thank everybody, and especially to our friends in the music business and to our wonderful friends here and all of you out there for your great loyalty. This is not goodbye. It's just good night, and we'll see you soon. Thank you.
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3: Our audience, they really worked terribly hard. They clapped and clapped and clapped. In fact, for some extraordinary reason, I came in four times, one after the other. And I had to come in, jump over the here, come in, jump over there. And they clapped and they clapped and their hands, the poor people, their hands came bleeding and sore and everything else. And a member who's sitting just right where you are, love. Just right there, where that lady's sitting there. And she came out to me and said, what am I going to do with my lovely little pinkies? You know, really, I mean, don't you remember, you know? And your little pinkies, probably they're hurting a little bit now, because it's nice and sore, but a bit scarred and everything else like that. She was sitting right there. And I said, what am I going to do with it? And I said, well, look, I'll tell you what, I've got a jar here, you see, and I keep it underneath here for people in the audience who are suffering a little bit. I said, here it is, you know, it's called udder cream. She said, what do you call it? And I said, it's udder cream, you know, it's what you do, you massage the underneath part, that's all right, just pick it up. You massage you massage the underneath part of a cow, you know, which is feminine and which gives milk, and it keeps the udder nice and flexible when you're actually sort of doing your thing, you know, like this. And this woman said, you can't be serious, you want me to use udder cream. I said, well, if it's good enough for udders, it's good enough for you. Right, come on.

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Well, thanks for tuning in to Dan Sweeney's One Hit Wonders. This week, we're featuring October One Hit Wonders from 1955 to 1985. A One Hit Wonder is a combination of artist and song that scores big in the Billboard Top 40, but never repeats the achievement again. And just coming off a number 16 charting hit, October 5th of 1985, Cry. Godley and Cream, an English rock duo comprised of Kevin Godley and Lal Cream. Well, the pair began releasing albums as a duo after splitting up from the pop band 10cc. They became involved in directing videos for such artists as Ultravox, The Police, Duran Duran, Frankie Goes to Hollywood, and Wang Chung, as well as directing the groundbreaking

Here's 1955 and 1985. This one came in at number 10. The theme from Hill Street Blues. That's Larry Carlton. Jazz, smooth jazz fusion, blues pop, and rock guitarist. He's divided his recording time between solo recordings and session appearances with various well-known bands. Over his career, Carlton has won 4 Grammy Awards for his performances and compositions, including performing on the theme song for the TV hit series Hill Street Blues in 1981. In 2011, Carlton released Plays the Sound of Philadelphia.

0: How Do I Survive? Coming in at number 22, October 11th, 1980. It's Amy Holland, a pop rock singer, songwriter, composer, and musician. Well, Holland's music career spans more than 30 years. She received a Grammy Award nomination for Best New Artist in 1981. In 2016, she released her fourth studio album, Light of My Path. She's been married to Michael McDonald since 1983. Moving forward with more October one-hit wonders between the years 1955 and 1985. This one came in at number 13, about mid-October of 1977. The King Is Gone. That's Ronnie McDowell, a country music artist and songwriter from Portland, Tennessee. After his only charting top 40 hit, McDowell charted more than 30 top 40 hits on the Billboard Country Music Charts. He's also released more than 20 studio albums in his music career. On January 17, 2018, Ronnie unveiled The Magic Moment, his original painting of Elvis getting his first guitar at the Tupelo Hardware Store in Tupelo, Mississippi.
1: I was barely 6 years old when I first heard him sing. And somehow I knew from that moment on that it would be a lifetime thing. And I'd stand in front of a mirror day and night, and I'd listen to every one of his records, and I'd repeat every word and every note till I finally got it right. And I was determined that I'd wait for the day that I could stand and sing in front of an audience, and maybe someone would come up to me and say, "You know, you sound just like Elvis."

0: Let's take a look at some of the news that happened between the years of 1955 and 1985. October 1st, 1957, the first appearance of In God We Trust on a U.S. $1 bill appears. October 1st, 1958, the National Advisory Committee for Aeronautics, the NACA, becomes the National Aeronautics and Space Administration, or now commonly referred to as NASA. October 1st, 1979, Pope John Paul II began his first pastoral visit to the United States. October 2nd, 1967, Thurgood Marshall was sworn in as the first African-American justice of the United States Supreme Court. October 4, 1957, the USSR launched Sputnik 1, the first artificial satellite to orbit Earth. The United States goes crazy. October 4, 1963, Hurricane Flora killed 6,000 people in Cuba and Haiti. October 4, 1965, Pope Paul IV's visit to New York got television coverage on all three American networks. The Papal Mass at Yankee Stadium was broadcast in color.
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Waking In at number 39 in October of 1972, From the Beginning. That's Emerson, Lake & Palmer, an English progressive rock supergroup that was formed in London back in 1970. 9 gold record albums in the U.S. and an estimated 48 million records sold worldwide. They're one of the most popular and commercially successful progressive rock bands in the 70s. The group disbanded in 1979. After various reunions through the years, their final performance took place in 2010 at the High Voltage Festival in London, celebrating the band's 40th anniversary. Both Emerson and Lake died in 2016, leaving Palmer as the only surviving member of the band. And before that one, Falling in Love. Number 27, in October 1974, the Souther Hillman Fury Band. A country rock supergroup led by singer-songwriters Richie Furay from Buffalo Springfield and Poco, Chris Hillman from The Byrds, The Flying Burrito Brothers, and Manassas, and DJ Souther. The band recorded 2 albums during the 70s before breaking up due to disagreements between the members. You know, if you missed part of the show today, you can go to onehitwondersds.com and click on the stations button to find out where the show's playing next. Now you can make One Hit Wonders a part of your day all week long. Let's move forward with a number 22 charting hit. Towards the end of October 1970, God, Love, and Rock and Roll. Tea Garden and Van Winkle, a musical duo composed of Skip Van Winkle and David Tea Garden. Formed in Tulsa, Oklahoma, they took their folksy rock music to Detroit. After breaking up in the early 70s, they reunited for another album called Radioactive in 1997. Skip Van Winkle died in 2018 at the age of 74.

0: there's a number 18 charting hit in October of 1969, When I Die. It's Motherlode, a Canadian pop rock group formed in 1969 in London, Ontario. The group broke up in January 1970, and their second album, Tapped Out, was released posthumously only in the United States. The original Motherlode members reunited in 1976 and recorded a song, Happy People. But because of issues surrounding the name Motherlode, it had to be released as Kenny Marco Solo. Moving forward with more October One-Hit Wonders between the years 1955 and 1985, well, this one was a big smash number two hit in October 1968. Fire, The Crazy World of Arthur Brown. And Arthur Brown's an English psychedelic rock band formed by singer Arthur Brown in 1967. Brown quickly earned a reputation for both his powerful operatic voice, which spanned four octaves, and his outlandish performances, including the use of a burning metal helmet, which led to occasional accidents. The lineup fell apart on the band's U.S. tour in June of 1969. Brown's painted face on stage inspired Kiss and Alice Cooper. The band reformed in 2000 and released Tantric Lover.
1: I am the god of hellfire, and I bring you

0: Let's take a look at some of the TV shows that premiered between the years 1955 and 1985 in October. October 5th, 1955, Captain Kangaroo. That was a children's TV series that aired weekday mornings on CBS for 29 years, all the way through to 1984, making it the longest-running nationally broadcast children's TV program of its day. The show was conceived by and starred Bob Keeshan as the captain. Bob Keeshan died in 2004 at the age of 76. Underdog, an animated TV series that ran from October 3rd, 1964 all the way to 1973 on NBC. Underdog nearly always speaks in rhyming phrases such as, "There's no need to fear, Underdog is here." His voice was supplied by actor and TV star Wally Cox. Soul Train, a music dance TV program which aired in syndication from October 2, 1971 all the way to March 27, 2006. In its 35-year history, the show primarily featured performances by R&B, soul, dance, pop, and many other genres. The series was created by Don Cornelius, who also served as its first host and executive producer. Don Cornelius died in 2012 at the age of 75. Well, here's a clip of Don interviewing old classmate and one-hit artist Eddie Harris back in 1975.
1: People that have followed the music would know that you've been in the business like 25 years, which is a long, long time. And Eddie goes around telling people he went to school with me. And that's a fact, though. Eddie went to school with me. We were in the same Spanish class in Chicago. And the reason we were in the same class is because Eddie flunked a lot, and I got a lot of doubles, you know. And we graduated.

Psychotic Reaction. Number 5 in October 1966. That's the Count 5. Garage rock band formed in San Jose, California back in 1964. By 1969, the Count 5 had broken up. Their memory was immortalized in a 1971 essay by rock journalist Lester Bangs. The song Psychotic Reaction can be heard playing on the jukebox in an early scene in the film Alice in the Cities back in 74, and in the party scene in The Sense of an Ending back in 2017. It can also be heard on the season 1 finale of the HBO drama series Final. Be sure to like and follow Dan Sweeney's One Hit Wonders page on Facebook for all your One Hit Wonder trivia, comments, and requests. A big thanks for liking the page. Moving forward with a number 12 charting hit in October 65, Liar Liar, It's the Castaways, a rock band from the Twin Cities in Minnesota. Liar Liar was later featured in the films Good Morning Vietnam, Lock, Stock, and Two Smoking Barrels. It was covered by Debbie Harry in Married to the Mob. The Castaways performed Liar Liar in the 67 beach movie It's a Bikini World. In 2006, all 5 members of the classic Castaways lineup were inducted into the Iowa Rock and Roll Hall of Fame.

0: Coming in at number three, back in October of 1962, Do You Love Me? That's the Contours. They were one of the early African-American soul singing groups signed to Motown Records. Do You Love Me was prominently featured in the film Dirty Dancing. 1988, a reissue of Do You Love Me sent the song back to the Billboard Top 40 for 8 weeks, peaking at number 11.
1: You broke my heart, 'cause I couldn't dance. You didn't even want me around. And now I'm back to let you know I can really shake 'em down.

that's a number 21 charting hit, You Were Mine, back in October 1959. It's the Fireflies, a doo-wop group from Long Island, New York. Unable to repeat the success of their only hit, they eventually faded away and formally broke up in 1967. Now, it looks like that's going to do it for this hour. One Hit Wonders. We're going to close things out with a number 2 charting hit in October 1958, Bobby Day's Rockin' Robin. Day was a rock and roll and R&B singer, multi-instrumentalist, music producer, and songwriter in Fort Worth, Texas. Moved to Los Angeles at the age of 15 and later became a member of the R&B group The Hollywood Flames, another one-hit wonder band with their big hit, Buzz Buzz Buzz. Day's best-known songwriting efforts were Over and Over, later made popular by the Dave Clark Five in 65, and Little Bitty Pretty One, popularized by Thurston Harris in 57, Clyde McFadder in 62, and the Jackson 5 in 72. Day died in 1990 at the age of 60. Well, thanks for tuning in to Dan Sweeney's One Hit Wonders. We'll keep marching through the history of One Hit Wonders next time. Until then, you have a great week.

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2: Now, Dave and Morley gave the bird feeder to Stephanie last Christmas. I don't know, they thought it might distract her. They get her involved in the greater world around her. It was an unqualified failure. When she opened it on Christmas morning, Stephanie squinted at the bird feeder, frowned, and then checked the gift tag to see if she'd opened the wrong present. Is this a mistake? She asked with no enthusiasm. So it was Dave who ended up assembling the feeder, and Dave who filled it each day, every day through the dark mornings of January and February when the snow and ice was piled up in all of the provinces. It was Dave who beat the path from the back door to the bird feeder that sits on the pole in the center of his backyard. At first, the only birds interested in his efforts were a thuggish gang of sparrows. They flung Dave's bird seed onto the ground where it was pecked over by a bunch of pigeons who began to hang out under the bird feeder like a squad of squeegee kids. It's more like a shelter for the homeless than a bird feeder, said Morley. In the week between Christmas and New Year, Dave got a blue jay and a junco. In the first week of the new year, he got a gang of chickadees and some birds who seemed to be traveling with him. But the vast flocks of birds that he'd imagined avoided his feeder. It seemed to be serving no real need in the bird universe. And then on a chilly, gray Saturday in the middle of January, something came. Dave pointed it out to everyone at lunch. Over there, he said, see in the Lobeer's pine tree. Nobody was the least bit interested. It wasn't a big bird, not as big as a robin, and it had olive green above its wings and a dull yellow below. It seemed to favor the evergreen hedge that bordered his backyard. It would flick out of this thicket and peck at the seeds in the feeder tray and then vanish into the hedge again. Dave watched it for a week, and then one afternoon he asked Gerda Lobeer if she knew what kind of bird it was. Gerda brought her three bird books and her binoculars over, said it looks like a tanager, female summer tanager. But a summer tanager is not supposed to come this far north. Gerda's finger was moving along the small print of her bird book. In January, a summer tanager is supposed to be on a beach in Brazil. And it shouldn't eat seeds, said Gerda. A tanager eats insects and wasps. It's a carnivore. When Gerda left, Dave put out a few pieces of tangerine, the sort of thing you might expect to find if you're used to wintering in Brazil. Then he drove to a pet store to see if he could buy his bird some insects and wasps. He got a bag of crickets. And the bird fell onto the crickets like she hadn't seen a decent meal in months. That bird was starving, thought Dave. But as happy as she was with the crickets, Dave could see that she was having difficulty with them. They weren't going down easily. She was having trouble with their shells. It was 5:45. Dave drove back to the pet store and bought a bag of mealworms. Bird didn't stop eating until 9:30 that night. Only took the bird a week to train Dave. By the end of the week, they had... By the end of the week, they had worked out a routine they could both live with. A scoop of worms at breakfast, a scoop of fresh worms at lunch, and a scoop of worms at dinner. It meant Dave had to come home at noon. I don't mind, he said. And he didn't. Dave knew that if Gerda was right and if he stopped feeding this bird, it was going to die. By February, he had bought so many mealworms that the pet store was giving him a discount. But he felt a sense of pride about what he was doing, that the bird had chosen him. It was not long after Valentine's Day when Gerda mentioned the bird to her friend Nick, who she said was a bit of a birder. Nick came over that evening to see it for himself. He watched the bird for half an hour, and he says, I'm not sure. Do you mind if I call my friend Bob? Bob was there in less than an hour. He was wearing camouflage pants and a heavy sweater with a high neck. He was carrying a pair of binoculars and a canvas shoulder sack. He took one look at Dave's bird and asked if he could borrow the phone. Didn't even use his binoculars. "I'm phoning from Toronto," he said. He was very excited, his right foot bouncing up and down. "I'm in some guy's kitchen." He smiled at Dave, and then he looked at him quizzically. "About 15 minutes from the Sky Dome, right?" Dave nodded. "You aren't going to believe this," he said into the phone. And then he looked at Dave's 8-year-old son, Sam, and he lowered his voice. "We have got a serious CMF. And then he smiled into the phone and said, "A summer tanager." And then he hung up and he turned and he smiled at Dave and Sam. "What's a CMF?" said Sam. The man in the camouflage pants looked at Sam. Dave said, it isn't dangerous, is it? Sounded like it could be dangerous. The man shook his head. He said, it's just birder talk, he said. What does it stand for?" asked Dave. CMF, said the man. "It means cosmic mother..." Flicker. "Cosmic mother flicker." Sam grinned. Dave winced. "That's the bird of the winter you got there," said the man. He pulled his bird book out, the National Geographic Book of Birds. And he flipped open and he pointed at the bird on the page. Dave peered at the picture and he nodded. And the man said, "There's a few of my friends who would love to see it. Would that be okay?" Marley came home at 7. "Guess what we have in the backyard," said Sam. "What?" said Marley, throwing groceries on the kitchen counter. "A CMF," said Sam. "A what?" said Marley. "It's a cosmic mother..." Dave's hand flew out and covered his son's mouth. "We don't talk like that on this radio show," he said. "It's birder talk," said Sam. Morley looked at the two of them. She was waving a jar of ketchup. "What," she said, "is going on?" "The bird in the backyard," said Dave, "the one I've been feeding worms." "It's cosmic," said Sam. Morley rolled her eyes. "I'm beginning to hate that bird feeder," she said. That night, as Morley was brushing her teeth, Dave said, some people might drop by in the morning. "Who?" said Morley. To look at the bird," said Dave. "What bird?" said Morley. The bird I feed the mealworms to," said Dave. "It's supposed to winter in Brazil. It chose our backyard over Brazil. So people want to see it," said Dave, "because it's a rarity. It'll be okay. These are birders we're talking about. Nice people." "I don't want people poking around our backyard in the morning," said Morley. "Can't they wait until the weekend?" It was so early that the sun wasn't up the next morning when Dave heard the noise. And then it dawned on him. Somebody was stealing the bikes. He leapt out of bed and opened the curtains and squinted into the yard, and when his eyes finally focused, he gasped and stepped back from the window. There were maybe 50 motionless men lined up in the shadows behind his house. "Houston," he said, "we have a problem." Morley mumbled and rolled over, and Dave said, "Don't wake up. I need a plan before you wake up." It was 6:45 a.m. 15 minutes later, Sam's clock radio snapped on. "Here we go," thought Dave. "Liftoff." He was sitting at the kitchen table, not sure what he should do, but before he could do anything, the phone rang. It was Carl Lobier. "Dave," he said. He was whispering, "There's something terrible going on outside." Not as terrible, however, as what was going on at the Turlingtons. Two doors down from Dave's at the Turlingtons' house, Mary, Bert, and the Turlington twins were lying on the floor of Mary and Bert's bedroom.

Now, Bert, who is not what you'd call a morning person, nearly stroked out when he saw the men in the dark jackets with their binoculars trained at his kid's window. Bert dropped to the floor and crawled around his house, waking everyone up. "We're surrounded," he said. "Get into our bedroom, fast." And now the whole family was there except for Bert's 17-year-old son, Arthur, who had locked himself into the upstairs bathroom. Bert wormed his way into the hall and he pounded on the door. "What are you doing?" he howled. Arthur, who had never gotten up so fast in his life, was desperately trying to flush the first marijuana he'd ever bought down the toilet. He'd bought it 3 weeks ago from a kid at school, and he'd been afraid to smoke it. He'd hidden it in an old pair of sneakers in the back of his cupboard. Now the marijuana kept floating to the top of the toilet. And the police had surrounded the house, and they were going to arrest him any moment now. Arthur kept flushing, and Bert kept screaming. And then Bert inched his way back to the bedroom, and he pulled himself up to the... You okay? Bert inched himself his way back to the bedroom, and he pulled himself up to the window, and he peered over the windowsill. There were cars everywhere, parked on both sides of the street and pulled up onto the sidewalk. Bert's heart was pounding. There were men who looked like they were carrying telescopes running down Dave's driveway towards his backyard. High-powered rifles, thought Bert. The Lobier's dog was barking. A man came running out of Dave's yard and pointed directly at Bert's house. Bert gasped and dropped to the floor. "Blessed mercy," he said. "We're going to die." Twenty minutes later, Dave was still trying to explain things to the neighbors standing on his lawn. It was announced on some birders hotline, Dave was saying, when there was a sudden commotion at the Turlington's house. Dave stopped talking and everyone turned just as the Turlington's front door flew open and the entire Turlington family burst out of their house. They'd wrapped themselves in a large white sheet. And they were moving down the sidewalk like a bunch of Shriners in a horse costume. And they all had their heads low. Even Bert, who was leading the way, waving one hand in the air and screaming at the same time, "Don't shoot! Don't shoot!" That night at 11:30, Dave was standing on a ladder in his kitchen, tacking a sheet over the glass door that faced onto their backyard. "It'll be over soon," he said to Morley. "There can't be that many birders in Toronto." The phone rang at midnight. Dave and Morley stared at each other. Dave picked it up. "Who was it?" said Morley. "Some guy from Halifax asking if the bird's still here." "Halifax?" said Morley. "He said it. He'd be up on the weekend. He said he heard it was a mega twitch." Saturday morning at 9:30, when Dave came downstairs, there were already 15 people outside. By 10 o'clock, there were close to 100 people milling around Dave's house. Even though none of them was any further than 20 yards from the bird feeder, they had ringed it with binoculars and telescopes, many on tripods. One man on Dave's driveway was peering through a camera with a lens as big as a toilet bowl. At noon, when Dave stepped outside to feed the bird, he felt like an aquarium showman, thinking he should climb onto the bird feeder and hold the worms between his fingers so the bird could pluck them out on the fly. On Sunday, a man arrived from the airport in a limousine, ran into the backyard, saw the bird, jumped back in the limousine, and headed back to the airport. Didn't even close the door. The limousine never shut off its motor. Dave never found out where he was from. Someone said Pennsylvania. Someone else said Halifax. "Not unusual," said an older man who Dave recognized as one of the group who'd been standing in his driveway the morning it had been raining. He was wearing sneakers and a rumpled canvas hat. He gestured over his shoulder where the limousine had been. We call them twitchers. When they get close to whatever bird it is they're trying to add to their list and they're not sure if they're going to see it or not, they start to twitch.

which. It was late on the afternoon, and there was only this man in his driveway and an older woman in the alley. You watch her long enough, said the man in the driveway, and you get to know her habits. She likes to fly in from the right, said Dave. Out of the hedge, said the man. I reckon she comes every 15 minutes or so. And as they stood there looking, the little bird flicked out of the hedge and landed on the feeder. She looked around rapidly, knocked back a few worms, flew off. She feeds more in the morning, said Dave. Old man nodded. This is a crippling view, he said. Cosmic. A lot of people would call it a CMF. Not on this show, said Dave. I understand, said the old man. It was like that for 3 weeks. 3 weeks. And then instead of trailing off, it got worse. Someone from one of the television stations did a feature on Dave's bird, and that was the weekend when people who weren't even interested in birds started coming. They wanted to be there because they'd heard a lot of other people had been there, and they didn't want to miss anything. Well, one of them who had come in from the suburbs chewed Dave out. Doesn't look special to me, he said. I drove all the way from Brampton. It's not like it's an eagle or something. I'll bet that bird's never killed anything in its life. The second time that happened, Dave called the hotline and said, the bird's gone. Could you take the bird off your list, please? That was the beginning of March. Bert hadn't left, of course. The bird stayed all winter, and all winter Dave continued to feed her 3 times a day. He spent over $200 on mealworms this winter. And he came to know her well. He felt she belonged to him somehow. She was a woodland bird in the middle of the city, way off course. And she had landed at his feeder, and he felt proud that he had seen her through the winter, that he had kept her alive. He felt affection for her. He knew this was sentimentality. He knew the bird didn't feel anything about him. If anything, he was just another intrusion in the backyard, and Lord knows there were enough of those. But last Tuesday, when Dave went out and counted the worms, and none were missing, he knew that she was gone, and he felt sad. He was heartbroken, although he realized the bird had probably migrated, and that was the best thing for her. So on that morning last week, when Dave got up early, he went back to bed with the coffee, and he sat in bed with the unread paper beside him, and he wondered if maybe he would see his bird again in the fall, thinking that whatever else she had felt a sense of home. She could have left any time she wanted. And now she had. Just like everyone else who's ever had a home, she had followed that universal urge to leave. Of all the mysteries of migration, maybe that's the only true thing, the one true thing that we know and share with animals, big and small. This sense of seeking, finding, leaving, but above all, returning home.

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2: Yes, I know.
1: Claghorn's the name. Senator Claghorn, that
2: is. I know you're from the South.
1: When I'm in New York, I'll never go to the Yankee Stadium.
2: Now, wait.
1: I ain't heard preaching like that since I was over at the zoo and the moose sat down on the porcupine.
3: I thought I was only
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0: The Lucky Strike program starring Jack Benny with Barry Livingston, Phil Harris, Rochester, Dennis Day, the Sportsman Quartet, and yours truly, Don Wilson. And now, ladies and gentlemen, we take you out to Jack Benny's home in Beverly Hills. It's evening, and Jack has just finished his dinner.
8: Ah, Rochester, that certainly was a good dinner. I haven't eaten so much since Thanksgiving. I really stuffed myself. You sure prepared a wonderful meal.
9: Thanks, boss. Can I stop patting your stomach now?
8: Yeah. Anyway, it's your own fault. Next time, mash the potatoes first. Gosh, I'm full. Gee, Thanksgiving is such a nice holiday, and I've got so much to be thankful for. I got my health. I've got a nice home. I live in California, and Fred Allen lives in New York. It's a great, wide, wonderful world we live in. I'll get it, Rochester. It's 7:30. Who in the world could be calling at this hour of the night? Oh, well. Hiya, Jackson.
10: Hello, Mr. Benny.
8: Well, this is a surprise. What are you fellas doing around here?
11: Well, I was over at the studio making a record, and I ran into Dennis, and we thought we'd drop over and see you.
8: Oh. What record did you make, Phil?
11: Drink to Me Only with Thine Eyes.
8: Well, Phil, from the looks of thine eyes, thou hast been drinking.
11: True. Wouldst thou happen to have an aspirin about thee?
8: Verily, thou canst get one in yon machine.
11: Thanks and good health to ye all from Rexall.
8: I wondered when you'd get that in. Come on in. Now, who can that be?
10: Thou hast forgotten me.
8: Oh, I'm sorry, Dennis. Come on in. We'll go in the library. Gee, kids, I'm certainly glad you dropped over. You know, I didn't know what I was going to do. Oh, hello, Polly.
12: Hello, hello.
10: Hello, Polly.
12: Hello.
8: Hello, Polly.
12: Hello.
8: Phil, don't stand so close. Well, kids, now that you're here, what do we do to kill the evening? Say, how about a game of bridge?
11: Bridge?
8: Yeah, we'll get out the card table and... Oh, gee, we can't play.
11: Why not?
8: Well, to play bridge, you have to have four people. Oh, Rochester!
9: Yes, boss?
8: How would you like to join the three of us in a friendly little game?
9: Okay, I'll move the cow so we can throw him against the wall and then I'll slide.
8: Bridge!
9: No, thanks, I don't gamble.
8: Well, fellas, maybe we can play some other... I'll get it, Rochester. You put the couch where it was and roll the rug back down. I never saw anybody move furniture so fast. Coming, coming.
2: It's a great, wide, wonderful world we live in.
12: Hello, Mr. Benny.
8: Well, Mr. Kitzel. Say, everybody's visiting me tonight.
12: Oh, this isn't exactly a visit, Mr. Benny. I was on my way to a movie, and I thought you might like to join me.
8: Oh, I'm sorry, Mr. Kitzel, but I was going to stay home and play cards.
12: Oh, that's a shame. Such a wonderful picture, too, with Esther Williams and Red Skelton, Epstein's daughter.
8: No, Mr. Kitzel, that's Neptune's daughter.
12: I stand corrected. Oh. Well, as long as you can come to the movies with me, I'll be running along.
8: Now, wait a minute, Mr. Kitzel. We need a fourth for bridge. Do you play bridge?
12: Like an exploit, when my wife and I play bridge, we use the T formation system.
8: No, Mr. Kitzel. See, the T formation is used in football.
12: That's what I mean. Under the table, such kicking.
8: Mr. Kitzel, you're joking.
12: Yeah. My.
8: Well, as long as you play, come on in and join us.
12: All right.
8: Rochester, will you please bring in the bridge table and some cards?
9: Yes, sir.
8: Thanks, Rochester. All right, fellas, let's go.
10: One no trump.
8: Dennis, we haven't dealt the card yet. He has to be my partner yet. Go ahead, Phil, you deal.
13: Okay.
8: Rochester, getting a little warm in here. Open the window, will you, please?
9: Yes, sir.
12: Meow, meow.
8: Rochester, did you feed the cat?
9: Oh, yes, boss. She just finished a plate of turkey.
8: Meow. Then what's she mad about?
9: She's not mad. She just ain't got a toothpick.
8: Well, close the window. She's making me nervous.
13: Okay, Jackson, pick up your cards, huh?
8: All right. Let me see. Let's see. I bid two spades.
12: I pass.
8: Dennis, I bid two spades. What do you do?
10: Which ones are spades?
8: The black ones.
10: I've got two kinds of black ones.
8: Look, those are spades and clubs. Now, what do?
10: I pass.
8: Dennis, you can't pass. You're my partner.
10: Some partner. I'm off the show 1 week and he gets Larry Stevens.
8: Dennis, look, you're my partner in the game. I bid two spades. That's a forcing bid. I'm trying to find out what you've got in your hand.
10: Oh, I've got a seven of diamonds, a nine of hearts.
8: Mr. Kitzel. Mr. Kitzel, look at his hand and help him.
12: Okay. Woo, hoo, hoo.
8: What does he do?
12: He passes.
8: But he can't pass. He's my partner.
12: All right, he beats seven spades.
8: Seven spades?
10: I've really got eight, but I don't want to give my hand away.
8: Oh, for heaven's sake. Now, what do, Phil?
13: I open for $2.
8: Look, Phil, this is bridge.
13: I don't care what it is. I got a full house, a straight, and four aces.
8: Phil.
13: And if deuces were wild, I could buy CBS and give you back to NBC.
8: Oh, stop, will you? Now, come on, let's... Rochester, will you answer that?
9: Yes, sir.
8: Now, come on, Phil, it's up to you. What do you do?
9: Hello? The check is in the mail.
14: Rochester, how can you answer the phone that way when you don't know who it is?
9: It may not apply to you, Miss Livingston, but it fits the butcher, the baker, and 100 other trusting souls.
14: Is Mr. Benny there?
9: Yes, ma'am. But before I get him for you, I wonder if you'd do me a favor, Miss Livingston.
14: Well, certainly, Rochester. What is it?
9: Well, Christmas is coming, and I don't know what to get the boss for a present, so I thought you might help me.
14: Well, it always is a problem getting a gift for Mr. Benny. You got to think of something that he wants very badly and he won't buy for himself.
9: Like what?
14: Like a pound of coffee.
9: Oh, yes. Hold the line. I'll put him on. It's for you, boss. It's Miss Livingston.
8: Oh, excuse me a minute, fellas. Hello, Mary.
14: Hello, Jack. I hate to bother you, but I have some visitors here from Plainfield, and they'd love to go through a movie studio.
8: Uh-huh.
14: And I thought you might be able to help me get me into one.
8: Want to get them into one? Why, certainly, Mary. I'll play you this week's record next week. Now, let's see. Maybe I can help you, Mary. Let me see what studio owes me a favor. Let's see. No. See, I wonder if... No. Maybe... No.
14: Oh, keep thinking, Jack. There must be one studio you haven't made a picture for.
8: Mary, that has nothing to do with it. I can get them at any studio in town, whether I made a picture for them or not.
14: Good. How about Warner's?
8: Well...
14: Paramount?
8: Hmm.
14: MGM?
8: Well...
14: 20th Century Fox?
8: Hmm.
14: Universal International?
8: Universal? Would they like to go through Universal?
14: Yes.
8: Hmm. Now let's...
14: How about Columbia Pictures?
8: Well, during the week, it's awfully...
14: RKO?
8: RKO. Hmm.
14: Oh, well, I guess I'll have to do it again.
8: Do what?
14: Take him through the May Company.
8: Oh, that's swell, Mary. They love those escalators.
14: I know. Well, thanks for helping me.
8: You're welcome. Anytime at all. Goodbye, Mary.
14: Goodbye, Mr. Goldwyn.
8: Goldwyn? Well, here I am, fella. Sorry it took so long.
13: Hey, Jackson, we got all balled up, so I dealt a new hand.
8: Okay. Now, let's see. Mmm, what a hand. I pass.
12: Include me out.
10: I pass.
13: I bid 12 hearts.
8: 12 hearts?
13: I'd have had the other one, too, if you'd have stayed on that phone a little longer.
8: Oh, give me those cards. I'll deal them myself. Dennis, stop singing and concentrate on the game.
10: Oh, I was just humming the song I'm going to do on the program.
8: Look, kids, are we going to play cards or are we going to play...
10: Well, I always like to hear the song before I do it on the show.
8: All right, let me hear it now. Sing it while I'm dealing the cards.
10: Well, you better deal them slow. It's a ballad.
8: Okay, okay. Come on.

0: Exactly. Very good, Dennis. Very good. Now, come on, kids. It's getting late. Let's finish the game. Now, Rochester, you can put away the card table now. They've all gone home.
1: Okay.
0: I'm going to read a while. Meanwhile, you go upstairs and make my bed, will you please?
1: Yes, sir.
0: And, Rochester, the evenings are getting chilly, so don't forget to plug in my General Electric blanket.
1: Boss! Boss, we haven't got a General Electric blanket.
0: We've got one now. Oh, brother, will my house be full of General Electric blankets? I'm going in the den and read now.
1: Are you
0: going
1: to walk or shall I drive you in a Cadillac?
0: Let's not overdo it. I'll see you later. Oh, gee, I'm glad the gang dropped over. I haven't played bridge in a long time. But why did I have to get stuck with Dennis for a partner? All the dumb, stupid kids. Imagine him bidding 7-0 Trump on that last hand. I'll never understand how he made it. Well, let me see. There's so many books here I haven't read. Here's one, Let Him Eat Cheesecake by Earl Wilson. I Married a Communist by Joe Salin. Here's another one, I've Never Been Home by Bob Hope. Here's a book by Eugene O'Neill. Morning Becomes Electric Blanket. Hey, here's a book I haven't read. The Farmer's Son. Well, that's a switch. Farmer's Son. I think I'll read it. What's this inscription here? Well, for goodness sake. Happy birthday from Andy Devine. Oh, yes. Andy gave this book to me last year for a birthday present. I'll never forget when he came over to my house, he handed it to me and said,
2: Hiya, Buck! Happy birthday!
0: Hello, Andy. Good to see you.
2: Oh, good to see you too, Buck. And here's a present for you.
0: Gee, a book. Thanks very much.
2: Tell me, Buck, how old are you today?
0: 39. What are you laughing at, Andy?
2: Well, I'm 43, and you used to be my babysitter.
0: Oh, now, wait a minute. Come on now. Well, Andy, I appreciate the book very much. Won't you stay a while?
2: Oh, thanks, Buck, but I have to hurry home and fix the roof on my house.
0: Oh, is the roof leak?
2: Yeah, I think so. Last night, while I was having dinner, it started to rain, and I finished the same bowl of soup 7 times.
0: Oh. Well, then I won't keep you. Thanks again for the book, Andy.
2: You're welcome, Buck. So long.
0: So long, Andy. Gee, Andy gave me this book for my birthday, and I haven't read it yet. Well, might as well read it now. I'll move this chair a little closer to the light. There. The Farmer's Son by Bertram Scott. Chapter 1.
3: My name is Lemuel Jones. I live on a farm with my wife, Emma, and my son, Clem. Just an ordinary farm. I have a few chickens. Pigs. Cows. Turkey. A horse. And a jackass.
4: How do you do?

0: wife Emma and I were awfully worried about our wayward son, Clem. I remember one evening when we were waiting for our boy to come home, Emma came up to me and said,
1: "Oh, Lamb, Lamb."
2: "What is it, Em?"
1: "Tell me, Lamb, have you seen Clem?"
2: "Ain't seen Clem since 3 p.m. Em, I'm getting worried about our boy.
1: Me too. You ought to talk to Clem about the facts of life. He's going on 28.
2: Guess you're right, Ma. One night I took him to a Burley show. He's just sat there eating Cracker Jack. I sat so close to the runway, I got my nose stepped on twice. Look what time it is. Clem ain't home yet. Throw her a toothpick, Ma. Darn that cat.
1: Well, that ain't a cat. That's the dog. He does imitations.
2: Does? Wonder if he can imitate that comedian feller, Eddie Cantor.
3: That sounds so...
4: Stupid dog!
2: Looks like that jackass was here a little while ago.
3: Get away from here, Fido.
4: Oh, Lamb, Lamb!
1: That's Uncle Sham.
2: Come on in.
4: Oh, Lamb, Lamb.
2: What is it, Shem?
4: Got some news about your son, Clem.
2: You hear that, Em?
1: Sure did, Lamb.
3: Fido, get away from them drums.
2: Shem, what's this news you got about Clem?
4: Well, you know that Thompson gal who wears high-heeled wedgies and puts ketchup on her fingernails?
2: You mean Lulabelle Thompson?
4: That's the filly.
2: Well, what about her?
4: Lamb, that son of yours has been writing her letters.
2: Be careful what you say, Shem.
4: I found one of them letters, and here it is.
2: You did, eh? Well, read it.
3: Read it!
4: It says, "Dear Lulabelle, your hair is gold, your eyes are blue, tomatoes are soft, and so are you."
2: No, Shem. I wouldn't mind that letter so much except for those last four words. "And so are you."
3: That's a going too far.
1: Now, don't be too hasty, Lamb. Maybe he weren't himself when he wrote it.
2: I don't know what to think.
1: Lamb, here comes our boy now.
5: Hello, Dad.
2: You're late, my lad.
5: Well, tell me, Dad, did I make you mad?
1: You made Dad mad, and you made me sad.
3: Now cut that out!
2: Now, listen, Clem. I know your little secret. Shem here found a love letter you wrote to Lulabelle Thompson.
5: Oh, darn it.
3: Watch your language, son. There's a jackass in this house.
2: How do you do? Now, son, there are certain things I... Wait a minute. Did you have a drink before you came home?
5: Yes, Father, a malted milk.
2: A malted milk, eh? Was there an egg in it?
5: Well,
3: Answer me, son. Was there an egg in it?
5: Yes, Dad, there were two of them.
3: What?
5: Look, Ma, he's ad-libbing again.
2: Son, I'm ashamed of you. I can't understand you going out. Come in.
6: Yeah, I'm from the General Electric Company. Where do I plug it in?
2: Upstairs. What took you so long?
6: I got lost in the fog.
2: Oh, well, take it upstairs.
6: Thank you. We're delivering your Cadillac in the morning.
2: Thank you. Now, as I was saying, son, I'm ashamed of you carrying on with Lulabelle Thompson.
5: I can't help it, Pa. I'm in love with Lou.
2: Lou?
5: I call her that for short.
2: That's the beginning of the end, son. Start calling her pet names, then you want to buy her an engagement ring, you ain't got the money. You go out and steal it. And the first thing you know, you wind up in Folsom.
3: I said Folsom. Stupid dog.
2: Now listen to me, son. I knew many gals when I was a young man. I know how you feel. Back when I first proposed to your ma, she turned me down. And I felt so bad I drank a glass of iodine.
5: Was there an egg in it?
2: Huh?
3: Answer me, was there?
2: Three of them. I used to carry a chicken in my shirt.
5: Tell me, Pa, what makes a chicken lay an egg?
2: I've been waiting for that. Leave the room, Emma. I'm going to have a talk with Clem about the facts of life.
1: I hope you learned something.
2: Glad you didn't blow that light. Now listen, son. Writing a love letter is a very serious thing. How would you feel if you got a letter like that from your gal Lou?
5: I don't know, Dad, but I can find out.
2: How?
7: I'm gonna sit right down and write myself a letter.
2: Write yourself a letter, son.
7: And make believe it came from Lou.
2: Hitch-coo, hitch-coo, hitch-coo.
7: I'm gonna write words oh so sweet.
2: Yeah, man.
7: They're gonna knock me off my feet.
2: Razzmatazz.
7: A lot of kisses on the bottom. I'll be glad I got them. I'm gonna smile and say I hope you're feeling
2: better. Skidding a rink-a-dink-a-dink, skidding a rink-a-doo.
7: And close the door.

0: smoke a lot of litter?
1: Yes, L-S-L-S-M-F-T.
0: Oh, I see. Yes, sirree. That's for me.
1: We're gonna light a lucky strike.
0: Oh, boy.
1: The cigarette that we all like.
0: What joy.
1: We're so glad we got 'em. Wouldn't be without 'em. We're gonna smile and say that lucky strikes are better.
0: They're the best you ever saw, free and easy on the draw.
1: They're the only smoke for you.
2: I'm gonna sit right down and write myself a letter.
1: Letter.
3: Pretty baby.

0: I got a better voice than Sugar Throat Burns. Now sit down, son, while I tell you the facts of life.
1: Well, I gotta run along, Lem.
0: Okay, Shem.
1: Now you listen to your pappy, Clem, and stay away from gals like Lula Belle Thompson. She ain't fit for a nice boy like you. Goodbye.
0: Shem is right, Clem. Lula Belle ain't your type.
2: But, Pa, I gotta marry her, because if I don't, she's gonna commit suicide.
0: Suicide?
2: Yep, she said she's gonna throw herself in front of a mule train and clippity-clop herself to death.
0: I ain't going to be responsible for anything like that. I'm going to call Lula Belle and tell her she can marry you.
2: I'm glad, Pa, because she's such a nice, sweet girl.
0: Give me that phone. Don't worry, son. I'll arrange everything. I ain't going to stand in the way of your happiness or Lula Belle's either. Hello? Hello, is this Lula Belle Thompson's house?
1: Sure is. Hiya, Lem.
0: Why, Shem, what are you doing at Lula Belle's house? She ain't your gal.
1: She ain't Clem's gal either.
0: Well, whose gal is she? Mr. Kitzel, what are you doing there?
3: Playing bridge, what else?
0: Oh, for heaven's sake.
4: That will be back in just a moment, but first...
5: 60 Friends, it's clear from the first puff. There's never a rough puff in a Lucky.
6: Yes, you'll find every single Lucky you light is smoother, milder, more enjoyable. 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So you see, LSMFT, Lucky Strike means fine tobacco. Today, tomorrow, always.
5: Listen for a moment to the words of a tobacco expert, a man who's seen Lucky Strike buy many a basket of tobacco. 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
7: 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Quality tobacco that makes a real smoke. For 15 years, Lucky's have been my regular smoke."
6: There's a first-hand tip from a tobacco expert. So for your own real deep-down smoking enjoyment, light up a Lucky. Yes, make your next carton the cigarette that brings you smoking enjoyment at its finest, with never a rough puff. Lucky Strike. 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
10: Thank you and good evening, ladies and gentlemen. Welcome to It Pays to Be Ignorant, the scholarly program with the scholarly panel. Now, here is the first question.
11: You know, Dr. Franscone, if you ask me, I think you and Mr. Mansfield is in cahoots.
12: Mr. Mansfield?
11: Well, a brother of yours could be in cahoots.
12: We are not in cahoots. We're not in cahoots either. We're in Miami Beach.
11: Oh.
13: Certainly. Cahoots is in Arizona.
10: This next question was sent in by Mrs. Anthony Hennig of West Lampshade, Vermont. Here is the question. What state was Baked Alaska named after?
11: Is that a cooking question?
10: No.
11: Oh, I don't like cooking. It's so kooky. Come to think of it, Doctor, you're a little kooky yourself.
12: Baked Alaska, Baked Alaska. Is that anything like baked lasagna?
10: No.
13: Baked lasagna, that reminds me. You know what I had for breakfast this morning? Fried Louisiana Bayou.
12: What's Bayou? What's Bayou?
13: Nothing much. What's new by you?
10: I'll give you a little hint. This state we're trying to get was the 49th state.
12: 49! 49!
11: 49! 49, I hit 50. 55.
13: I hit 50. 55. 70. I bet.
10: Mr. Guggenheim, I must ask you to act with a bit more decorum.
12: Oh, decorum? Oh, how can you...
10: He should have a little more decorum. He and Mr. Corey.
12: He and... Oh, Dr. Pershcone, how could they have a little more decorum? They're not even married.
13: This man's been... Why don't you go and take a cab or bake a cake or do something just to break the monopoly?
10: Monopoly? You mean monotony.
13: Oh, no, Dr. Pershcone. Monotony is the name of a movie. Monotony on the Bounty.
10: No. That was mutiny, mutiny.
12: I know, Dr. Pershcone. A mutiny is when you see a Broadway show in the afternoon.
10: You're thinking of matinee.
13: Oh, no. Matinee is the name of a song. On the road to matinee.
10: Well, ladies and gentlemen, our time is up for this evening. Panel, say bye-bye to the people.
11: This is Professor Corey saying farewell, because I'm leaving tomorrow to join a woman. I'm trying to forget the Foreign Legion.
12: And this is Jane Mansfield saying, if you pick off all the buds from your trees this spring, you won't have any leaves to rake up in the fall.
13: And this is Crazy Guggenheim saying, if you beat a better pathway, the world will build a door to your mousetrap.
10: And this is Dr. Galbraith Pershcone saying, wow. And good evening. Welcome, ladies and gentlemen, to It Pays to Be Ignorant, the intriguing program that asks very deep questions and comes up with some very thick answers. Now, the first question was sent in by Miss Patrice Raymond of Matzo Ball, Montana. It's a historical question in two parts. The first part of the question is, what is the name of the man who wrote the Monroe Doctrine?
12: Dr. Pershcone, would you repeat the question if I'm not too elusive?
10: Name the man who wrote the Monroe Doctrine.
13: What kind of a doctor was he?
12: What do you mean, what kind of a doctor?
11: Well, was he a surgeon? Was he a...
12: Oh, we had surgeon for dinner last night. I basted it with horseradish sauce, and I garnished it with marinated hearts of hamburger.
10: What was the name of the man who wrote the Monroe Doctrine? Do you know Mr. Guggenheim?
13: Of course I know Mr. Guggenheim. The finest man I ever met. He was my father. Although I don't know if he wrote Dr. Monroe or not, he didn't get an answer. Well, what difference does it make anyway? You can't read a doctor's handwriting anyway.
10: Please. I want you to answer this question. What was the name of the man who wrote the Monroe Doctrine?
11: You asked that question before.
10: But I didn't get an answer to it.
11: Didn't get an answer to what?
10: The question.
11: Well, what was the question?
10: Are you sure you're with us tonight?
12: Oh, that's a good question. Who sent that one in?
11: What?
10: Mansfield, you must not digress.
12: What are you talking about? I would never digress in public.
13: I'd rather purposely.
11: Wait a minute. What's purposely?
13: That's a big word I found in the Reader's Digest.
10: Ladies and gentlemen, I'm so happy to announce that the panel has just missed its 4,025th question.
12: Oh, thank you.
10: So we'll send Mr. McGovern 25 cents. And that's our program for tonight. Panel, will you please say bye-bye to the audience?
14: This is Professor Corey saying, remember, every dog has his day, and every pup has his tent.
12: And this is Jay Mansfield saying, remember, no matter how much a thing pains you, it always hurts.
13: And this is Crazy Guggenheim saying, although I'm not a rich man, I wouldn't want to be broke, even if you gave me $1 million.
10: This is Dr. Galbraith Purchcombe saying, a little knowledge is a dangerous thing, and our panel certainly lives dangerously. Good night.
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0: Jackie Gleason. The Honeymooners. With the stars Art Carney, Audrey Meadows, and Joyce Randolph.
1: Hey, Cassidy, have you heard the news? Ralph Cramden's going to be their new assistant traffic manager.
2: Ralph Cramden? Where'd you hear that?
1: It's all over the place. He's going to be the new assistant traffic manager.
2: All I can say is I'm glad I ain't got any stock in a Gotham bus company. Hey, Pete, Ralph Cramden's going to be the new assistant traffic manager.
1: Ralph Cramden? Yeah, everybody's talking about it.
2: Well, there comes the new executive.
1: Congratulations.
3: So you got the news, huh, fellas?
1: Yeah.
3: Well, it only goes to prove that a good man is not hard to find. But there's nothing to get excited about. It's not official yet, just a rumor. I'm not going to celebrate on the strength of a rumor. You know me. Have a cigar, fellas.
1: Oh, yeah.
3: And right after work, the beers are on me.
4: Ralph, why don't we all have lunch together?
3: Well, I'd like to, except I'm expecting Norton here. I'm going to have lunch with him. Oh, and by the way, whatever you do, don't mention about me becoming the new assistant traffic manager to Norton. You know what a big blabbermouth he is. He'll run home and tell Alice before I get a chance there. And this is the kind of news that a man likes to bring home himself. Norton, guess what?
5: What?
3: I'm the new assistant traffic manager.
6: Put it there, Ralphie boy. Pal of mine, I knew you had it in your...
3: Thank you very much, Norton.
7: All right. Come on now, come on. Who started it?
3: Who started what?
7: The rumor. The rumor that Cramden's going to be the new assistant traffic manager.
4: Well, don't look at me. I got it from Cassidy.
7: So you started it, huh?
2: I did not. I got it from Riley here.
7: All right, Riley, what's the idea?
1: I didn't start it, Freddy.
7: Well, who did? Who told you Cramden's going to be the new assistant traffic manager?
1: Cramden did.
7: So that's it, huh? Blowing your own horn again, huh, Ralph? Now, look, Ralph, get this and get it straight. Mr. Harper's going to pick his own assistant, and he hasn't made up his mind yet who it's going to be. And what's more, I doubt very much that it's going to be you, because Mr. Harper doesn't even know that you're alive. Come on, fellas.
3: Well, Ralph, looks like you started the wrong rumor. What are you talking about?
2: First, you should have started the rumor that Mr. Harper knows you're alive.
3: Why don't you shut up? Boy, this burns me up. I deserve that promotion, Norton. I worked hard to get it. Just because Mr. Harper doesn't know I'm alive, I'm not going to get the promotion, huh?
4: Well,
3: it's the same old story. It's not what you know, it's who you know. If you don't have any connections, you're dead. You could be the smartest guy in the world, know everything about everything. You could know the encyclopedia backwards and forwards. But if you don't have any connections, you get nowhere.
8: Oh, wait a minute. I don't think that applies to every case. I didn't have no connections when I got my job in the sewer.
3: Oh, what?
9: What are you getting so excited for?
2: Listen, it's a beautiful day outside. Let's bring the lunch out in the park and we'll eat it.
3: Oh, wait a minute. We'll eat lunch right down here. Every afternoon at this time, Mr. Harper comes down here. Right around lunch hour. And believe me, Mr. Harper is going to know that Mr. Cramden is alive.
8: What are you going to do?
3: I'm going to strike up a conversation with him.
8: Hey, good thinking. Just tell him you're smart, but you got no good connection.
3: No, that's exactly what I'm not going to tell him. I read a book on how to influence people, and it said the main thing is not to talk about yourself. If you're going to talk to someone, talk about something they're interested in. You know, like, Mr. So-and-so, how's your daughter? Mr. So-and-so, how's your wife? Mr. So-and-so, how's your son-in-law?
2: Hey, that's good psychology.
3: Sure, with that kind of an approach, when a new job comes up, who's going to get it?
2: His son-in-law. You, care to start at the other end?
3: I would not. You stop that.
2: Hey,
3: hello, Mr. Hopper. How are the kids?
2: I don't have any children.
3: How's the wife?
2: I'm not married.
3: How are you, Mr. Hopper? Ha! I got you that time!
2: Excuse me.
3: Going out to play a little golf? Nothing like a good golf game.
5: Are you interested in golf?
3: Oh, certainly I'm interested in golf. Well, sure. Say, that is a nice bag of clubs you got there.
5: Well, thanks, Mr.
3: Cramden is the name.
2: Oh, yes, Cramden.
5: Well, what kind of a game do you play, Cramden?
3: Oh, well, I play like...
8: Don't be modest, Ralph. Mr. Hopper, you put a golf club in this lad's hand and he's dynamite. I'm telling you, he could be a champion. Well, he ain't got no connections.
5: Well, so you're in the championship class. Where do you play, Cramden?
3: Where? All around. All around. Where do you play?
5: Silver Oaks.
3: Oh, Silver Oaks. Oh, yes. Very nice over there. I play there lots of times.
5: Well, maybe I'll run into you there one day. We can shoot a few holes together.
3: Yeah, that'd be nice. If I ever run into you over there, we'll shoot a few.
2: Why don't you make it definite? How about Sunday?
3: Oh, well, I'm sorry.
2: I'm booked up Sunday.
3: Oh, you are? That's a shame. Sure would have liked to play with you Sunday.
2: About a week from Sunday.
3: Wait, Sundays are out. I play with my regular partner on Sunday. Oh, well, I guess it looks like we're never going to get together to play.
2: Well, what do you say about Saturdays, Ralph? Doesn't work on Saturdays.
3: Well, now, that's an idea. Let's see. How about 4 weeks from this Saturday? All right with you, Ralph?
2: Perfect. Perfect.
3: Okay, it's a date. Always a pleasure to play with a good golfer. I'll see you on the golf course. We tee off at 10 o'clock. Of course, I'll see you around before then.
2: Bye.
3: What's the matter with you? What did you tell him I played golf for?
2: Well, I know you don't play golf, but he don't.
3: Yes, but he's got to find out I don't. What's going to happen when we get on a golf course? I don't even know where left field is.
2: Well, you don't have to know. You don't have to play golf. You make up an excuse, and in the meantime, you get the job. Look, you got 4 weeks. Anything can happen in 4 weeks. You can get hit by lightning.
3: Suppose I don't get hit by lightning.
2: Well, you're still on safe ground. If you have to play golf, you got me along there with you, telling you exactly what to do.
3: You telling me? You telling me how to play golf? Sure. What do you know about it?
5: I know all I need to know about playing golf. It's a game they play with 18 holes. I've been working in the sewers for 10 years.
2: If that don't qualify me as an expert on holes, I give up.
3: Alice, come out here. I got something to tell you. Good news.
9: Oh, Ralph, you're just in time. You forgot to take the garbage out this morning.
3: Never mind the garbage. I got some good news to tell you.
9: Well, can't you take the garbage out first?
3: Will you stop with the garbage? I'll take it out later.
9: Ralph, you always say that and you never do.
3: Alice, I'm trying to tell you some good news.
9: Oh, all right, Ralph. I'm sorry. What is it?
3: Well, to begin with, it doesn't look like I'm going to need this lunchbox much longer.
9: Ralph, you're going on a diet.
3: No, I am not going on a diet.
9: Well, why won't you need this lunchbox? Are you getting a bigger one?
3: Just for that snide remark, now I'm not going to tell you the news. I refuse to tell you the news. There's nothing in this world could make me tell you the news.
9: All right, don't tell me.
3: Yeah, that's what you say now. But a year from now, when you find out that I've been assistant traffic manager all that time, you'll say, Ralph, why didn't you tell me?
9: Ralph, you got the job.
3: Well, it's not official yet.
9: Oh.
3: What do you mean, oh?
9: Nothing, just oh.
3: Oh, no, Alice, you don't mean just oh. You mean, oh, I'm dreaming again. Oh, I don't know what I'm doing. And oh, I'm jumping to conclusions.
9: Ralph, this has happened too many times. Now, when it's finally official that you've got the job, I'll get excited, but not until then.
3: Well, maybe you'll change your opinion when you find out that Mr. Hopper and I had a very friendly chat today. And he invited me to play golf with him.
9: Mr. Hopper invited you to play golf with him? That man doesn't need an assistant. He needs a keeper. Ralph, didn't you tell him you don't know how to play golf?
3: Why should I tell him that? If I told him that, he wouldn't have made the date with me.
9: You don't mean you're actually going out on the golf course with him?
3: Sure I am. But look, the date is for a month away. By that time, I'll be real friendly with Mr. Hopper, and I'll already have the promotion. So when the golf date comes up, I'll just tell him I got another engagement, that's all.
9: Sure, you can always tell him you're going tiger hunting with Ollie Kahn.
3: Oh, you're a riot, Alice, a real riot. Don't you understand? Inside of a month, I'll be friendly with him. He'll get me the job. I know what I'm doing, Alice. And don't forget, this means a lot to you. I get that promotion, you can get new clothes, we can buy new furniture. And another thing, you won't have to run all the way down to Madison Avenue and 42nd Street and hand a note to the cop on duty to hand to me when I go by in a bus. You can call me on the phone now. All you have to do is call on the phone, call the Gotham Bus Company, get the switchboard operator, tell her you want the assistant traffic manager. She buzzes me. I pick up the phone and I say, hello, this is Mr. Cramden. What can I do for you?
9: And I say, hello, this is Mrs. Cramden. When are you going to take the garbage out?
7: Hi, Ralph.
3: Hi.
7: Hello, Alice. Hey, Ralph. I wish you'd get a phone. I'm getting very tired of walking 2 miles out of my way every time there's a message for you from the office.
3: Never mind the smart cracks. What's the message?
7: It's for Mr. Hopper. I guess I was wrong about you, Ralph. Looks like you stand in pretty good with him.
3: Did you hear that, Alice? I stand in pretty good with Mr. Hopper.
10: What's the message, Fred?
7: Well, he wants you to do him a favor, Ralph. And just between you and me, I got a hunch that if you do it, you practically got the job as his assistant.
3: Well, favor, huh? Well, as you probably know or don't know, Mr. Hopper and I are very close friends. And if he wants a favor, I'll be the first one to do it for him. Now, what's the favor?
7: He wants you to play golf with him on Sunday.
3: Sunday?
7: Yeah, that's right. You see, Mr. Hopper and his partner were going to play a very important match this Sunday, but his partner was suddenly called out of town, so he wants you to play with him instead. Congratulations, Ralph. It certainly looks like you're going places. So long.
9: As long as you're going places, Ralph, would you mind taking...

0: How do I look?
1: Divine. I don't know how you're going to do with these borrowed clubs, but in that borrowed outfit, you are divine.
0: Thank you, Norton. Well, did you bring something down we can use for a ball?
1: Oh, yeah. I got this here pincushion. That's good enough for the start.
0: Perfect. Let me have it.
1: I wish I had a stand to put it on.
0: Let me have it, pal.
1: Huh? Ow!
0: What's the matter with you? There's pins in it.
1: What'd you expect to find in a pincushion? Chicken noodles?
0: Take the pins out.
2: She loves me. She loves me now.
0: Will you stop with that? Come on, Norton. I only got 2 days to learn how to play golf.
1: Wait a minute. I want to shut the door. Wait till I shut the door.
0: All right, look out.
3: What's the matter with the club?
1: There's nothing wrong with a club. It's the way you swing at the ball. You just don't swing at it ordinary. Like, you got to do it scientific, like it says here in the book. Let me read it.
0: I've got no time to do it by the book. I only got 2 days.
1: Go ahead. Go ahead.
0: What's it say in the book?
1: Now you're getting smart. To Emily, whose slice inspired me to write this...
0: Not that! Read the instructions.
1: The golf swing. First, step up. Plant your feet firmly on the ground and address the ball. Wait a minute.
0: What do they mean by address the ball?
1: How should I know? That's what it says here.
0: Well, read a little further. Maybe it explains.
1: That's all it says. Address the ball. Wait a minute. I think I know what it means there. Here, give me the club. Step up. Plant your feet firmly. Hello, ball.
0: Hello, ball. When you get in the book and find out when it starts to swinging?
1: Maybe it sounds nuts. I don't know. That's what they say in golf there. They say tally-ho when they're fox hunting. What's crazier, saying tally-ho to a fox or saying hello to a golf ball?
0: Will you get the book and find out what they say about swinging?
1: I cannot overemphasize the importance of the correct swing. In other words, it don't mean a thing if you ain't got that swing. All right. Step up to the ball. Relax. Head down. Keep your eye on the ball. Bend the knee. Straighten the left arm. Straighten the right arm. Lower the right shoulder. Now you got it, Ralph. Follow through and you can't miss. Swing! Oh!
0: What did I do wrong?
1: Well, I can't exactly put my finger on what you did wrong, Ralph, but after seeing you swing at that ball, I think the biggest thing you did wrong was tell Mr. Hopper you could play golf.
0: You're right, Norton. I can't learn to play golf in 2 days. It'd take me at least a week.
1: Wait a minute. That ain't my Ralphie boy talking. What would happen to Bobby Jones if he gave up before he even started?
0: You're right, Norton. I gotta keep crying.
1: That's it. Now get in there. Look. The main trouble, I think, is you're concentrating too much on the ball. Just forget it.
0: You're right about that.
1: Concentrate on the swing.
0: If I forgot about the ball, I could play a great game.
1: That's it. Just, yeah, wait a minute. Give me this. You got to concentrate this way. Now, wait.
0: Approach. You going to swing? Wait a minute.
1: Yeah, there's power behind us. Plant your feet firmly in the ground. Hello, ball.
0: Come on, Norton.
1: Follow through. You see the way the whole body went through it?
0: Would you mind telling me what?

0: all this stuff was?
1: What this stuff was?
0: Yes, what's that
1: stuff? That's how you relax the muscles. Get rid of the tenseness. That's what this stuff is.
0: Let me have some.
1: All right.
0: Perfect. You had it right then, and now let's practice it again. Let's do it again.
2: What do I got to practice? It was perfect. What do I do next?
1: Right, we'll concentrate on the hard shots.
0: All right.
1: Suppose you hit the ball and it lands on a hill.
0: Yeah?
1: All right. That's a little difficult.
0: Why should that shot be any different than any other shot?
1: Because your left foot is going to be higher than your right foot. You're shooting uphill. Here. Put your left foot on that there.
0: All right. I don't see any different in that shot than the other one.
1: Wait a minute, that was a small hill. We're approaching a bigger hill now. All right, put your foot on that there. That's the approach. Take the left now. Relax.
0: Seems the same to me, Norton.
1: Ah, you hit the ball on a big, big mountain.
0: Wait a minute. Wait a minute. Who am I playing golf with, Mr. Hopper or Mountain Goat? Just let me practice the swing. Get that stuff out of here. Practicing playing golf.
3: Oh, is that what it is? I thought it was football, the way your backfield was in motion.
0: Well, it's great to have a wife with a sense of humor, Norton.
4: He does get off with a good one now, man.
0: Oh, shut up.
3: Sorry, I went to the movies. I could have seen a better show right here.
0: Yeah, well, the show's over. The curtain came down and the audience is filing out. Now file into the bedroom and stay in there.
3: Ralph, will you be sensible? You can't learn to play golf in one night. It takes months, years.
0: Get a load of her. Months, years. Already I'm hitting them uphill and downhill and every other way. I can't do it. You can't discourage me, Alice. I don't care if you've got any confidence, because I have enough confidence in me for the both of us.
3: You've got enough everything in you for the both of us.
0: How'd you like to go sailing over the clubhouse? Now I know why people play golf. It's not because they like this game. It's just to get away from their wives. That's what it might.
1: Look, you're getting all tense again.
0: I'm getting all tense.
1: Listen, relaxation is essential to a good game of golf.
0: I can't relax. She upset me.
1: Well, you gotta relax.
0: Well, I am relaxed. What do you want me to do? Sign an affidavit with a notary republic or something?
1: All right, let's get back to the business and learn how to play the golf. Now then, there it is.
4: Let's go through it
1: step by step.
4: Make the approach. Plant your feet firmly in the ground. Head down. Eyes on the ball. Relax. That's it. Get your left arm straight. Your right arm straight. Relax. Lower your right shoulder. Go!

0: Come on now, Ralph. Eat your breakfast. You're going to be late for work.
1: Can't eat, Alice. I can't. Boy, I really got myself into it this time. Me and my big mouth. What am I going to do? I can't tell Hopper I broke my arm or something. Then I won't be able to go to work. I won't get my money. What am I going to do, Alice?
0: Ralph, why do you get yourself into spots like this?
1: Want to know why, Alice? I'll tell you why. It's because I have a big mouth! That's why, a big mouth! But I learned my lesson this time. I learned it this time. Never again will I brag. Never!
2: Yes?
3: Ralph Crandon?
1: Oh, yes, sir. How are you, Mr. Douglas? Come right in.
3: Well, I see you know me, huh?
1: Oh, certainly. Alice, this is Mr. Douglas. He's one of the vice presidents of the Gotham Bus Company.
3: How do you do, Mrs. Crandon?
4: How do you do?
3: Crandon, I'm sorry to intrude at this hour, but I just left Mr. Harper in the hospital, and he asked me to drop by and see you.
1: Mr. Harper is in a hospital?
3: Oh, yes. Nothing serious, really. He just slipped and chipped a bone in his ankle.
1: Chipped a bone in his ankle? I mean, he chipped a bone in his ankle. You mean he won't be able to play golf Sunday?
3: I'm afraid not. The doctor says he won't be able to play for about a couple of months, so he asked me to drop by and tell him you how sorry he was to disappoint you.
1: Boy, that's great. I mean, that's what a disappointment this is. Gee, I was all ready to play golf with him Sunday, too, wasn't I, Alice? Now he's practicing uphill shots, downhill shots. Ready to go, you know.
3: Yeah, well, Mr. Harper tells me you're quite a golfer. Championship caliber, huh?
1: I don't like to brag, but just like the guys down at the bus company, they say if you put a club in my hand, I'm dynamite. As a matter of fact, while we're out there playing Sunday, I was going to give Harper a couple of, you know, tricks, pointers. Yeah, well, I guess you can't have everything the way you want it these days.
3: Well, I tell you, as a matter of fact, I think Mr. Harper gave me the solution this morning. He suggested that I take his place and play with you. So, you see, the arrangements are still the same. Well, I'm awfully glad to have met you, Mrs. Crampton. So long, Crampton. We tee off tomorrow at 10.
1: Well, Alice, you gotta admit one thing. I got a

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1: A crooner is defined as a male singer who sings slow, romantic songs in a soft, smooth voice. We'll include the ladies in that group as well. Standard Fare, an hour with the crooners, starts now on your KawarthaOldies.com.

Their brands were still on fire and their hooves were made of steel. Their horns were black and shiny and their hot breath he could feel. A bolt of fear went through him as they thundered through the sky, for he saw the riders coming hard. And he

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They're riding hard to catch that herd, but they ain't caught 'em yet. 'Cause they've got to ride forever on that range up in the sky, on horses snorting fire.

on by him, he heard one call his name. If you want to save your soul from hell, a riding on a reins, then cowboy, change your ways today, or with us you will ride, a trying to catch the devil's

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0: Kawatha time machine remembers.
1: Ladies and gentlemen, tomorrow's headlines will be made here tonight. Around the world, this is news. From the motion picture capital of the world, Oldsmobile presents with pride the Academy of Motion Picture Arts and Sciences 26th Annual Academy Awards. This is the city called Hollywood, the heart of a community dedicated to the manufacture of dreams. And tonight is the night dreams come true for some of Hollywood's citizens. This is Movie Town's election night, the final game of the World Series, the running of the Derby, the Rose Bowl. This is Academy Awards night. The people who make your movies are gathered to honor the distinguished achievements of their own during the year just passed. And through the wonders of television, you too are approaching the scene of the big payoff. This is Hollywood's glittering hour, and you, the audience who make it all possible, are welcome. You are in the Pantages Theater, a few steps from the corner of Hollywood and Vine. In a few moments, you will take a giant step across the continent to New York City, where more award winners of the past and some of tonight's nominees are gathering.
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2: There's no, I've thought about this for 50 years. There is no way to explain that except God's hand is protecting us.
3: Amen.
2: Psalm 91, read that.
4: May 25th, 1955, a deadly tornado outbreak struck the Great Plains. It produced at least 46 tornadoes across seven states, including two F5 tornadoes in Blackwell, Oklahoma, and Udall, Kansas. The Blackwell tornado formed in Noble County around 9 p.m. before crossing through the eastern portions of the Kay County town of Blackwell as a 500-yard F5 wedge. In addition to destroying nearly 200 homes, it demolished the town's main employers. The Blackwell tornado was notable because of the unusual electromagnetic activity that was observed, including St. Elmo's fire. Witnesses described the fire up near the tip of the funnel that looked like a child's 4th of July pinwheel with lights so intense they had to look away. 30 minutes later, the same supercell that spawned the Blackwell tornado produced another violent tornado east of the first track near the Kansas-Oklahoma border. It proceeded northward and hit the town of Udall with F5 intensity. It disintegrated numerous structures and homes all across the town when the funnel, about 1,300 yards wide, hit around 10:30 p.m. It later dissipated after traveling over 50 miles from the Oklahoma border to southeast of Wichita, Kansas. Other tornadoes in the region occurred on May 27th near the same region, but did little damage. Overall, the entire outbreak caused 315 fatalities and over 5,000 injured.
0: Time Machine.

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1: It's a paradox of our times that as populations increase, intimacy between individuals seems to decrease. 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
2: Last minute primping on your part, perhaps, that you must do there. 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
3: And you are a working engineer.
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3: Uh-huh.
1: This is what love has come to in Buffalo, New York. 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
2: It has had a surprising popularity, and it has apparently tapped the imagination of Buffalo's romantically inclined, in that the phone never stops ringing, even commences ringing well before we're on the air.
1: 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And here's how it works. 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
4: I have a Dolly Parton figure.
5: A Dolly Parton figure?
4: Yes.
5: I'm going to find out here.
1: If you're listening to the program and you hear an essence you like, you call the WGR control room, now, and you'll be given the phone number of the Dolly Parton figure, or whomever. 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
5: Really, I want to ask you a question. Now, let us suppose that tonight, a nice guy called up on the telephone. You liked the way he sounded. You made a date. And you offer him a cup of coffee.
1: Desperate but Dateless has been on the air in Buffalo for only about 3 months now, so it's a little too early to judge its efficacy. We can, however, tell you this about it. There is in the Buffalo Evening News a column called The Single Life. It appears once a week, and it's written by a young lady named Barbara Snyder. Well, a few weeks ago, Miss Snyder did, as I'm doing tonight. She came to the Desperate but Dateless studio to report on the program. However, whereas I have managed to keep my journalistic detachment, Miss Snyder fell in love with one of the callers. The reporter became a satisfied customer.
6: One of the neat things about the show is that people can meet each other over the telephone, and they never have to see each other. They don't judge each other on looks first. They judge each other on conversation.
1: Here is why he loves her.
7: She is a strong-minded, vivacious young woman. Debbie.
1: Here is why she loves him.
6: He makes more money than me.
1: And here is an extreme case.
5: When's the last time you went out?
4: Oh, about 3 years ago.
5: 3 years ago?
4: Yeah.
8: Has it really been three years?
4: Time.
5: This woman is a long, long time ago, Coach.
2: Yeah. It is the advantage of radio that everyone is attractive on the air. Beauty is in the ear of the beholder, we like to think.
1: And so it is that nights at least sound a little less lonely now in Buffalo, New York. And in Boston, Providence, about six cities in the country have shows like this. It is the newest thing in love.
9: I guess the only problem is when you look in the mirror, are you seeing what's really there? Lady said she had a Dolly Parton figure. I mean, that can mean two arms, two legs, and one head. I mean, a whole compliment.
1: It's very innocent. It's not what she meant.
9: Thank you.
0: Time Machine.

Okay, and if you want to join in on the other bits, you can never lose and never lose them. You know, say what you like, and it's on the wall. And it doesn't, those bits aren't important, you know, that's just the filling. Yeah. Okay?

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0: Kawatha Time Machine remembers.
1: You may as well settle down for a lot of long, loud laughs. For here's just what the doctor ordered. A picture that sets a fast, furious, and exciting pace in mirthful, melodious entertainment. Red may be Janet's big heartthrob, but to everyone else, he's just one pain in the neck.
2: You're fired, you hear me? You're fired!
1: The fun really starts when Red is tagged as public pigeon number one by stock swindlers who pose as government agents.
3: I solemnly pledge to uphold the principles of the Bureau.
4: To uphold the principles of the Bureau.
3: Through rain and sleet.
4: Through rain and sleet.
3: Till death do us part.
4: Till death do... You sure we're not getting married?
5: I'm a G-man.
6: What?
5: I'm a government agent.
6: Selling phony stocks?
5: I'm underground. That's the way we operate.
6: They made a sucker out of you and they're still doing it.
4: Guard. Please see that I don't have visitors on Monday anymore. My wash is piling up.
7: What kind of a signature is this?
4: Mine.
7: Peter Rabbit?
4: Oh, that. It's a nickname. Kids used to call me Peter Rabbit because of the way I had of walking. Like this. Hippity-hop, hippity-hop, hippity-hop.
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1: 2:59 a. Are you musically inclined? Enjoy world-renowned pianist Wianina Fiokovska in concert Wednesday, August the 11th, 82 at Lakefield College. For tickets for those who respect for perfection, which I'm not, Kawartha Lakes Music Camp has given that to us, and that's going at $20.
2: That'll be exciting. I've heard a lot about her from Peter, and Peter is justifiably proud. Peter's not a bad tinkler of the ivories either, I hear.
1: There's no comparison between Peter and Wianina. If anybody saw the telethon the other night.
2: Peter probably wouldn't be doing the 6 o'clock news if he was as good as his sister.
1: Peter wins in the charm department, I must say.
2: I haven't met his sister, so I'll reserve judgment.
1: Okay.
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0: Why's everybody always picking on me?
1: Well, Bob Dylan blazed the trail for so many years. 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

Well, hands up if you went to the circus as a kid and enjoyed the lions and tigers and bears and the circus clowns and the elephants, the performing dogs and the carnival barker. Well, now circuses have become a bit of a political football with animal cruelty as a founding position of advocates who would like circuses banned, and they are in decline. Three Dog Night, 1974, and the show

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2: 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I went out with this girl one time, and we had a nice time. We went out to dinner, and after dinner, we came back to my apartment. Now, we've been at my place about half an hour when there's a knock on my front door. I walked out, opened the door. There's a 250-pound guy staring at me going, "What in the hell you think you're doing with her?" I looked him right in the eyes, and I said, "I'm cutting her damn hair, and you're just going to have to wait, all right?"
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1: This is the greatest. It's the Tammy Show that's super musistically fantabulous. Through the miracle of Electronavision, here are the greatest names on records in one of the most fantastic shows ever presented. You better believe it. Here's 2 full hours of Roaring Tiger presented by 12 Rockin' Acts. What sounds, what a lineup of stars. Listen. Baby love, my baby. Thrill to the sight and big sounds of the Barbarians, the Beach Boys, Chuck Berry, James Brown and the Flames, Marvin Gaye, Jerry and the Pacemakers, Leslie Gore, Jan and Dean, Billy J. Kramer and the Dakotas, Smokey Robinson and the Miracles, the Rolling Stones, and the Supremes, all together on this great Tammy Show. It's my party. 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Man, I've seen it, and I still don't believe it.
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This is Bowie's challenge to Elton John for space supremacy. Elton came out with Rocket Man back in 72, and this from 1973. David Bowie and Space Oddity.

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1: 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I thought I'd tell you mine so you wouldn't be disappointed.
3: Knock it off.
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1: Bobby Thompson up there swinging. He's had 2 out of 3, a single and a double, and Billy Cross is playing him right on the third base line. One out, last of the ninth. Bracken pitches. Bobby Thompson takes a strike call on the inside corner. Bobby hitting at 292. He's had a single and a double, and he drove in the Giants' first run with a long fly to center. Brooklyn leads it 4-2. Hartung down the line at third, not taking any chances. Locks in without too big of a lead at second, but he'll be running like the wind if Thompson hits one. Bracken throws. There's a long drive. I saw it be, I believe. The Giants won the pennant. The Giants won the pennant. The Giants won the pennant. The Giants won the pennant. Bobby Thompson hits into the lower deck of the left field stand. The Giants won the pennant, and they're going crazy. They're going crazy.
2: Ladies and gentlemen,
3: hello, buddy.
2: Bobby, you drove in your 98th, 99th. Oh, how do you feel?
3: It was the third one I drove in.
2: Bobby Thompson, did you fall down coming around third?
3: I wasn't even, I didn't touch the ground once.
2: You just flew on, Bobby. Oh, that's wonderful.
3: Oh, it was a bad high that inside is. Fastball.
2: You said a bad high inside.
3: Oh, I don't know. Good living, I don't know what it is.
2: Oh, isn't that wonderful?
4: Where the Dodgers sat, the men continued their slow return to reality. The shock was wearing off. Now it was the terrible recognition of what happened. The irrepressible manager, Leo DeRocher.
5: What do you want?
2: We want you to say hello.
5: This is the greatest ball club that I've ever managed. And we beat a great ball club next door. Russ and Ernie, this is the greatest bunch of 25 guys a man could ever have played for him.
4: And now it was time for the boys to stay and think, and the men to go home. And one of the finest of men, catcher Roy Campanella of the Dodgers, came into the Giant dressing room to wish them well.
6: Wasn't that a tough one?
7: It was a tough ball game.
6: Never seen nothing like it. Well, I wish you the best of luck anyhow.
7: Well, thanks a lot, Roy.
6: Somebody has to win.
2: Too bad, Roy, you couldn't have been in there swinging that big club.
6: Well, it's one of those things I wanted to play, but I couldn't run, so I couldn't help them.
8: Time Machine.

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4: Whether it's Monday morning at City Hall, Tuesday noon at a service club, or Wednesday night at a political rally, Chex radio reporters strive to accurately pass on word of all significant developments to the community.
1: The eight working newsmen, with a combined 64 years of experience, take pride in the fact that they are relied upon daily to provide information of import to the visitors and residents of East Central Ontario.

0: This career girl had everything but love. This bachelor had nothing else but. They had absolutely nothing in common except a party line.
1: Would you please get off this line?
0: They believed passionately in the motto, "Hate thy neighbor."
2: Look, I don't know what's bothering you, but don't take your bedroom problems out on me.
0: Then he met the body that went with the voice he hated. What would you do? That's what he did. Pretend he was two other guys. And then the wooing got frantic.
1: If you excuse me, I'd better go to the powder moon. I mean room. Fix my lipstick.
0: Co-starring Tony Randall.
3: Well, they didn't hit the moon with the first missile shot either.
0: And Thelma Ritter in the most sparkling sexcapade that ever winked at convention.
1: Bedroom problems. At least mine can be solved in one bedroom. You couldn't solve yours in 1,000.
0: Hear Doris Day sing these hit tunes with an assist by Rock.

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0: And now, time machine.
1: Terry, very cautious. Takes a lot of time getting the signal and eyeing the batter, but here comes the pitch. And there she goes. It's a long one to left field that's heading for the wall as Barrett keeps going back, back, back. And you can kiss it goodbye. It's a home run for Mazeroski, and the Pirates win 10-9 to become the new baseball champions of the world.
2: Time machine.

Well, this is a Sergio Mendes song you don't often hear a lot. You will hear The Look of Love and Fool on the Hill, but not this one. But a great song they had up back in 1974, and we play it, The Waters of March. Sergio Mendes from YourKawarthaOldies.com.

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And who is love? I gotta know.

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1: Here we are back at the Marine Studios of Marineland, Florida, ladies and gentlemen, and here's Nellie, our porpoise with a purpose. How's that, Nellie? Oh, I get the message, ladies and gentlemen. Nellie wants us to get on with our demonstration. Now, Nellie's purpose, as you shall soon see, is to show us exactly how waterproof and shock-resistant is this lovely lady's waterproof watch. We've affixed this Timex to the baton, which we will raise with Andre's help, to a height of 16 feet. Now, Nellie is going to circle the pool, swim around, gather the necessary momentum, and accomplish a really amazing feat of leaping 16 feet out of the water to catch that baton with the Timex on it. Watch closely. She'll be starting a run around the end of the pool, gathering the momentum to carry her 16 feet. After all, that's twice her length. She's about 7 feet long. There she goes. What a jump. And now let's see how our ladies waterproof took that torture test. Thank you, Andre. I'll take it off this baton, ladies and gentlemen, and I'm going to affix it to a very sensitive microphone, which will magnify the normally quiet ticking. Yes. As you can hear, and as I can hear, it is still ticking perfectly. The lovely Timex Ladies waterproof watch can certainly take a licking and keep on ticking. And for all its beauty and remarkable performance, the Timex Ladies waterproof is priced at only $15. And you may choose from these other beautiful watches in the Timex Ladies collection. There is the Tunnel watch with its delicate feminine lines and lovely cord strap at $15. And there is the magnificent bangle bracelet with its gleaming tones, priced at only $16.95. Timex Ladies watches make perfect graduation gifts and are three perfect reasons why more people buy and give Timex than any other watch in the world.

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2: 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A picture that reaches perfection, truly unforgettable. La Dolce Vita.
4: Here's the latest weather forecast for Peterborough and the Kawartha Lakes for the next 7 days from the Kawartha Time Machine. It will be a mild but mostly cloudy Thanksgiving day, with some breaks in the clouds. The afternoon high will reach about 21 Celsius. Tonight, expect cloudy skies with a chance of showers and an overnight low near 10. Keep the umbrella handy for tomorrow, as periods of rain are expected with the possibility of a thunderstorm later in the day. The high will be around 16. Skies will remain cloudy overnight, with a low near 9. A mostly cloudy day is in store for Wednesday, with a high of about 15. Rain chances look low, so there may be a break from the unsettled weather. Expect a cooler night, with temperatures dropping to around 3. Some sunshine may brighten the day for Thursday, although clouds will be around for much of the afternoon. The high will reach about 13. Clouds will increase overnight, with a low near 5. A wet and unsettled day is expected for Friday, with periods of rain and some breezy conditions. Temperatures will struggle to reach 12. Showers may linger into the evening before conditions begin to improve. The overnight low will be around minus 1. Much colder air arrives for the weekend. There is a chance of a morning shower on Saturday, followed by variable cloudiness. The afternoon high will reach only about 6. Dress warmly, because overnight temperatures could fall to around minus 2. A brighter finish to the week is expected for Sunday, with plenty of sunshine and a high near 10. It will still feel chilly, especially early in the morning. Overnight temperatures heading into Monday will be around 3. And that's your Peterborough weather outlook for the next 7 days. The week starts mild, turns wet in the middle, and ends with a noticeable autumn chill. Keep those warmer jackets close by for the weekend.

0: Gilligan, the minnow's been beached.
1: Beached?
2: You're aboard the time machine.
1: When the storm was over and it was calm, you said we'd be home in no time.
0: It may take longer.
1: How are we going to get home? Look at those holes.
2: Go aboard the oldies.
1: When the passengers wake up and want to get off at the marina, what are you going to tell them?
0: Think of something.

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1: And now,
2: time machine.
3: Standing in this same place, a third of a century ago, Franklin Delano Roosevelt addressed the nation ravaged by depression, gripped in fear. He could say, in surveying the nation's troubles, they concern, thank God, only material things. Our crisis today is in reverse. We find ourselves rich in goods, but ragged in spirit, reaching with magnificent precision for the moon, but falling into raucous discord on earth. We are caught in war wanting peace. We're torn by division wanting unity. We see around us empty lives wanting fulfillment. We see tasks that need doing, waiting for hands to do them. To a crisis of the spirit, we need an answer of the spirit. And to find that answer, we need only look within ourselves. When we listen to the better angels of our nature, we find that they celebrate the simple things, the basic things, such as goodness, decency, love, kindness. Greatness comes in simple trappings. The simple things are the ones most needed today if we are to surmount what divides us and cement what unites us. To lower our voices would be a simple thing. In these difficult years, America has suffered from a fever of words, from inflated rhetoric that promises more than it can deliver, from angry rhetoric that fans discontents into hatreds, from bombastic rhetoric that postures instead of persuading. We cannot learn from one another until we stop shouting at one another, until we speak quietly enough so that our words can be heard as well as our voices.
1: Time machine.

0: what's your sign?
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5: Hi, I'm extremely wealthy.
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6: Oh, yeah.

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2: You have a vacancy?
3: Oh, we have 12 vacancies.
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3: I think that we're all in our private traps, clamped in them, and none of us can ever get out.
4: Is anyone at home?
5: Oh, that must be my mother.
6: Is anything wrong?
2: Am I acting as if there's something wrong?
7: She's not missing so much as she's run away.
8: Put me down! Mother! Oh, God! Mother!
3: What are you running away from?
4: She looked like a wrong one to you.
3: It's not as if she were a maniac. She just goes a little mad sometimes.
9: Why, she wouldn't even harm a fly.
10: Here's the latest weather forecast for Peterborough and the Kawartha Lakes for the next 7 days from the Kawartha Time Machine. It will be a mild but mostly cloudy Thanksgiving day, with some breaks in the clouds. The afternoon high will reach about 21 Celsius. Tonight, expect cloudy skies with a chance of showers and an overnight low near 10. Keep the umbrella handy for tomorrow, as periods of rain are expected with the possibility of a thunderstorm later in the day. The high will be around 16. Skies will remain cloudy overnight, with a low near 9. A mostly cloudy day is in store for Wednesday, with a high of about 15. Rain chances look low, so there may be a break from the unsettled weather. Expect a cooler night, with temperatures dropping to around 3. Some sunshine may brighten the day for Thursday, although clouds will be around for much of the afternoon. The high will reach about 13. Clouds will increase overnight, with a low near 5. A wet and unsettled day is expected for Friday, with periods of rain and some breezy conditions. Temperatures will struggle to reach 12. Showers may linger into the evening before conditions begin to improve. The overnight low will be around minus 1. Much colder air arrives for the weekend. There is a chance of a morning shower on Saturday, followed by variable cloudiness. The afternoon high will reach only about 6. Dress warmly, because overnight temperatures could fall to around minus 2. A brighter finish to the week is expected for Sunday, with plenty of sunshine and a high near 10. It will still feel chilly, especially early in the morning. Overnight temperatures heading into Monday will be around 3. And that's your Peterborough weather outlook for the next 7 days. The week starts mild, turns wet in the middle, and ends with a noticeable autumn chill. Keep those warmer jackets close by for the weekend.

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0: And now, Time Machine.
1: Yes, we have to say it. Remember, this is just a football game, no matter who wins or loses. An unspeakable tragedy confirmed to us by ABC News in New York City. John Lennon, outside of his apartment building on the west side of New York City, the most famous, perhaps, of all of the Beatles, shot twice in the back, rushed to Roosevelt Hospital, dead on arrival. Hard to go back to the game after that news flash, which in duty bound we have to take. Frank?
2: Indeed it is.
0: Time Machine.

0: and it burns, burns, burns. The ring of fire, the ring of fire, the ring of fire.
1: The Kawatha Time Machine remembers.

It's bad enough being told that your three-year-old car is worth only half what you thought it was. But what really hurts is being told by the same guy who sold it to you in the first place. Why not take your old car to a Volvo dealer? He'll sell you a car that holds up. 95% of all the Volvos registered in the United States in the last 11 years are still on the road. Buy a Volvo and keep it a long time. Then you can get out from under car payments and car salesmen for a while.

Here's the latest weather forecast for Peterborough and the Kawartha Lakes for the next 7 days from the Kawartha Time Machine. It will be a mild but mostly cloudy Thanksgiving day, with some breaks in the clouds. The afternoon high will reach about 21 Celsius. Tonight, expect cloudy skies with a chance of showers and an overnight low near 10. Keep the umbrella handy for tomorrow, as periods of rain are expected with the possibility of a thunderstorm later in the day. The high will be around 16. Skies will remain cloudy overnight, with a low near 9. A mostly cloudy day is in store for Wednesday, with a high of about 15. Rain chances look low, so there may be a break from the unsettled weather. Expect a cooler night, with temperatures dropping to around 3. Some sunshine may brighten the day for Thursday, although clouds will be around for much of the afternoon. The high will reach about 13. Clouds will increase overnight, with a low near 5. A wet and unsettled day is expected for Friday, with periods of rain and some breezy conditions. Temperatures will struggle to reach 12. Showers may linger into the evening before conditions begin to improve. The overnight low will be around minus 1. Much colder air arrives for the weekend. There is a chance of a morning shower on Saturday, followed by variable cloudiness. The afternoon high will reach only about 6. Dress warmly, because overnight temperatures could fall to around minus 2. A brighter finish to the week is expected for Sunday, with plenty of sunshine and a high near 10. It will still feel chilly, especially early in the morning. Overnight temperatures heading into Monday will be around 3. And that's your Peterborough weather outlook for the next 7 days. The week starts mild, turns wet in the middle, and ends with a noticeable autumn chill. Keep those warmer jackets close by for the weekend.

0: The Kawatha Time Machine remembers.
1: The police just minutes ago launched a siege on the house on the southwest side of Halliburton. Many shots have rang out. Most of them are believed. We're not sure of this, but most of the shots that we've heard from about a half mile away are believed to have been tear gas being fired into the house by police in the woods at the back of the house. The front area of the house is quite open and leads across a road and down across the sports field campus of the high school at the outskirts of Halliburton. Quite a number of spectators are at the police lines at the Highway 121 as it comes in the west side of Halliburton. Many people familiar with the village will know where the old steam engine is that's on display at the outskirts of Halliburton, and people are standing on top of it and around it and have a clear view of the house across the campus from there. The police helicopter is circling overhead, and as I said, periodically, just over the last 5 minutes or so, there must have been 20 or 30 shots ring out, all of them sounding the same type of weapon firing. We're not too sure whether it's police pistols or tear gas launchers, but we believe it is tear gas launchers, and the police helicopter is now closing its circle in, and the shots are coming faster. We are standing by at the scene, and we'll send in a further report as new developments occur. Neil Bougen, CHEX News at Halliburton.
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0: Way We Were remembers those Pulver's radio commercials. Pulver's was a well-known clothing store that was a staple in the downtown core for decades, and they bought a lot of radio advertising. Owner Skip Pulver stuck to a certain strategy. Regular markdowns were key. His copy was always 60 seconds in length and always written the same way. A brief intro followed by a never-ending price list. Pants, regularly $25, slash to $16, and so on. It was an ongoing price list that seemed to go on forever, and take it from me, announcers loathed having to read them, and they defied advertising hallmarks that say it's better to sell an idea than a shopping list. But in the end, Pulver's got it right. From those endless, mind-numbing price discounts emerged the consistent promise of quality for less, and it worked. Here's Kay Richard of Checks 980 with one of those Pulver's commercials from 1982.
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Here's the latest weather forecast for Peterborough and the Kawartha Lakes for the next 7 days from the Kawartha Time Machine. It will be a mild but mostly cloudy Thanksgiving day, with some breaks in the clouds. The afternoon high will reach about 21 Celsius. Tonight, expect cloudy skies with a chance of showers and an overnight low near 10. Keep the umbrella handy for tomorrow, as periods of rain are expected with the possibility of a thunderstorm later in the day. The high will be around 16. Skies will remain cloudy overnight, with a low near 9. A mostly cloudy day is in store for Wednesday, with a high of about 15. Rain chances look low, so there may be a break from the unsettled weather. Expect a cooler night, with temperatures dropping to around 3. Some sunshine may brighten the day for Thursday, although clouds will be around for much of the afternoon. The high will reach about 13. Clouds will increase overnight, with a low near 5. A wet and unsettled day is expected for Friday, with periods of rain and some breezy conditions. Temperatures will struggle to reach 12. Showers may linger into the evening before conditions begin to improve. The overnight low will be around minus 1. Much colder air arrives for the weekend. There is a chance of a morning shower on Saturday, followed by variable cloudiness. The afternoon high will reach only about 6. Dress warmly, because overnight temperatures could fall to around minus 2. A brighter finish to the week is expected for Sunday, with plenty of sunshine and a high near 10. It will still feel chilly, especially early in the morning. Overnight temperatures heading into Monday will be around 3. And that's your Peterborough weather outlook for the next 7 days. The week starts mild, turns wet in the middle, and ends with a noticeable autumn chill. Keep those warmer jackets close by for the weekend.

0: frontier, the Old West lives again as only John Ford can recreate it. Peopled with wonderful characters who have become legend in their own time. Of them all, two are the most memorable. Liberty Valance and the man who shot him.
1: That's my stake, Valance.
2: You heard him, dude. Pick it up.
1: I said you, Liberty. You pick it up.
0: And the man who shot him was justifiably destined to become a hero. Yet, strangely enough, only one of these people could be sure he knew the identity of the man who shot Liberty Valance.
3: Now, you stay out of this, Donovan. He's been hiding behind your gun long enough. You got a choice, dishwasher. Either you get out of town, or tonight you'll be out in that street alone.

0: say you had a gun in his hand, didn't you?
1: I didn't say that.
0: That ain't murder, Mr. Marshall. That's a clean-cut case of self-defense.
2: Now get out of my way.

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1: A compelling radio voice at a perilous moment in his nation's history, Winston Churchill sounds the call to valor.
2: What General Vagon has called the Battle of France is over. The Battle of Britain is about to begin. Upon this battle depends the survival of Christian civilization. Upon it depends our own British life and the long continuity of our institutions and our empire. The whole fury and might of the enemy must very soon be turned on us. Hitler knows that he will have to break us in this island or lose the war. If we can stand up to him, all Europe may be freed, and the life of the world may move forward into broad, sunlit uplands. But if we fail, then the whole world, including the United States, including all that we have known and cared for, will sink into the abyss of a new dark age, made more sinister and perhaps more protracted by the lights of perverted science. Let us therefore brace ourselves to our duty, and so bear ourselves that if the British Empire and its commonwealths last for 1,000 years, men will still say, this was their finest hour.
0: Time Machine!

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1: You know what the news is. In a minute, you're going to hear the rest of the story. My beloved.

0: Pastor Meyer has a way with biology and A.
1: Now, the rest of the story. This is the story of two sons, one who was loved and one who was not. It was the elder son who won his parents' adoration. He was tall and blonde and robust, heroically handsome, breathtakingly charming. The younger son, the unfavored one, was a timid little boy with thick glasses and ears that stuck out, and a chronically sickly child darkened in his elder brother's all-encompassing shadow, a misfit whose obtrusively second-class treatment caused a family friend to nickname him, despite his gender, Cinderella. It was the boy's father who set the formidable standards that poor little Cinderella could never seem to live up to. Dad was the big man in town, the police chief, the embodiment of the law, and the role model for the community. His own athletic inclination caused him to demand a rivalry between his sons in every imaginable sport, running, wrestling, boxing, anything. And when the younger son would lose the contest, as most often he did, Dad would always rub it in. "Tell me which one of you is the best," the old man would demand. And humiliated, on the verge of tears, Cinderella would nod in the direction of his Adonic Olympian older brother. There may have been a terrible suspicion behind that blatant and aggressive favoritism, for often after Dad had been out drinking with friends, he would come home and rave at his wife that this younger boy of theirs was not his. Yet whether the repeated accusation was inspired by additional knowledge or innate antipathy, the word bastard rang loudly in the little boy's ears, and once again, quietly as always, his heart would break. By the age of 10, Cinderella's fear of his father was so intense that the latter's raised voice was enough to make the child wet himself. And so, with no hope of ever attaining Dad's approval, the sad, sickly little boy indulged in the only thing left to him, a fantasy. A fantasy that someday, some way, he would be big and he would be strong. He'd be big and strong enough to protect himself from the bullies of his childhood, his brother and his father. The older boy grew up, and he squandered his parents' incessant encouragement. He, with the head start, squandered the unequivocal favor which he received from his father. He became a drunk, a womanizer, continually embattled and indebted, drifting aimlessly from job to job. Time and again, he ran afoul of the law. Only once was he arrested for assaulting an old lady. That landed him in prison for a year. And then one night, drunk and driving a girlfriend's car, he crashed and was killed. Home folks recall a notable absence from the funeral, that of the reckless young man's younger brother. And so you've heard a tale of two sons, one loved and one scorned, and yet the poignancy of its conclusion lies less in that the latter survived than in how he survived, by becoming bigger and stronger and self-esteemed thereby. You never even knew the errant son, the favored one named Meinhardt Schwarzenegger. But you know the kid brother now. The one with the thick glasses and the big ears, the boy who was once called Cinderella, unknowingly destined for the inaugural ball, the little fellow named Arnold Schwarzenegger. Only now you know the rest of the story.
2: Here's the latest weather forecast for Peterborough and the Kawartha Lakes for the next 7 days from the Kawartha Time Machine. It will be a mild but mostly cloudy Thanksgiving day, with some breaks in the clouds. The afternoon high will reach about 21 Celsius. Tonight, expect cloudy skies with a chance of showers and an overnight low near 10. Keep the umbrella handy for tomorrow, as periods of rain are expected with the possibility of a thunderstorm later in the day. The high will be around 16. Skies will remain cloudy overnight with a low near 9. A mostly cloudy day is in store for Wednesday with a high of about 15. Rain chances look low, so there may be a break from the unsettled weather. Expect a cooler night, with temperatures dropping to around 3. Some sunshine may brighten the day for Thursday, although clouds will be around for much of the afternoon. The high will reach about 13. Clouds will increase overnight, with a low near 5. A wet and unsettled day is expected for Friday, with periods of rain and some breezy conditions. Temperatures will struggle to reach 12. Showers may linger into the evening before conditions begin to improve. The overnight low will be around minus 1. Much colder air arrives for the weekend. There is a chance of a morning shower on Saturday, followed by variable cloudiness. The afternoon high will reach only about 6. Dress warmly, because overnight temperatures could fall to around minus 2. A brighter finish to the week is expected for Sunday, with plenty of sunshine and a high near 10. It will still feel chilly, especially early in the morning. Overnight temperatures heading into Monday will be around 3. And that's your Peterborough weather outlook for the next 7 days. The week starts mild, turns wet in the middle, and ends with a noticeable autumn chill. Keep those warmer jackets close by for the weekend.

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1: 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You said we'd be home in no time.
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1: How are we going to get home? Look at those holes.
2: Go aboard the oldies.
1: When the passengers wake up and want to get off at the marina, what are you going to tell them?
4: They

0: Filenko. So he's back. Another Bulgarian they use as a killer. Take a look. You should remember him. This man kills for pleasure.
1: James Bond, that notorious, amazing Dr. No secret agent, is back. And half the world is out to kill him. As he pits his murderous talents against the Iron Curtain and its velvet women.
2: Well, I'll tell you something, Coltoni. You're one of the most beautiful girls I've ever seen.
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2: No, it's the right size. For me, that is.
1: From Russia with love comes Tatiana, bait for the trap. 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
1: Well, we have a consensus, it seems, that Bob Barker should be returned as mayor. Let's, in the next couple of minutes, over the next couple of minutes, before we break, to return 10 minutes later with our full and major coverage of the municipal election, let's pick one ward. Gentlemen, your choice, and then I'm going to want your predictions.
2: Well, we just dealt with Ashburnham Ward. This is, I think, will be the good one. This will be the closest race this evening with incumbent Paul Iyett and John Greco and former city alderman Paul Rex all running in that ward. Rex, in fact, has been running, I think, for re-election since midsummer. He would not admit that at the time, but I think it was pretty obvious. John Greco get into it a little bit later, but I think it was well thought out and he had it well planned and did have a fairly reasonable organization behind him. And Paul Iyett, if just the immediate members of his family vote, he's in. So there's no problem there. I'd hate to make a prediction on that one. Very close, I think. Paul Iyett will be reelected, and between Rex and Greco, very interesting.
1: The most interesting race, I'm sure. Peter, your thoughts?
3: One of my thoughts, Bill, is that it's interesting that in the two wards where there was a vacancy, in one there's three candidates, the one that Len was just discussing, and the other there's four. And yet in the three wards where there was no vacancy, there are five candidates each, which I think reflects a little on the psychology of elections. Len hinted at an example of that. The fact that it was clear that Paul Rex was going to run in Ashburnham, it's very interesting how many tentative candidates gave up the idea of running simply because Paul Rex had decided, and then John Greco, a strong candidate, and so on.
1: Paul Rex brings a very marked degree of professionalism into the campaign. I think it has to be admitted. We were absolutely snowed under with press releases, well prepared, well thought out. We just couldn't use them all from Paul. But it certainly, did indicate a strong degree of professionalism.
2: I think, Bill, you have to remember that Paul had an organization already from a provincial and a federal campaign, and it was already there. And all he had to do was, you know, call on some names and some bodies and some, just oil the machinery.
1: Yes. Mark, you, I think we'll hear from the other two. John Greco, if not prior, certainly quickly put together an interesting group, a cross-party sort of campaign group. That's going to be a whale of a ward to watch tonight.
2: Yeah, very good.
1: Gentlemen, we'll continue at 8:30, 9 minutes from now, with Election 82 on Checks Radio 98.
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0: The Way We Were remembers a news excerpt from 50 years ago and more from 980 Czechs Radio. It was March 17th of 1972, St. Patrick's Day, and amongst the topics covered in this brief headline is that of the Prime Minister of the time, Pierre Trudeau, seen reading a book in the House of Commons during question period. The reporter here is the late Don O'Neill, who was for years the program director of Czechs and CFMP Radio and hired a number of us during his long tenure in management. Don O'Neill from 1972, from the archives.
1: Pierre Trudeau has been accused of a casual, disgraceful attitude in the House of Commons. Yesterday, the Prime Minister raised the hackles of opposition leaders when he appeared to be reading a book during questioning. The Prime Minister's Parliamentary Secretary, Barnett Denson, says the government will introduce legislation on capital punishment before December 31st. That's when a 5-year trial period, during which capital punishment is permitted only in cases where an on-duty police officer or prison guard has been murdered, expires. Mr. Denson told the Commons yesterday the new legislation will be brought in well before the December deadline. He gave no indication of whether the government would continue the current system.
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Here's the latest weather forecast for Peterborough and the Kawartha Lakes for the next 7 days from the Kawartha Time Machine. It will be a mild but mostly cloudy Thanksgiving day, with some breaks in the clouds. The afternoon high will reach about 21 Celsius. Tonight, expect cloudy skies with a chance of showers and an overnight low near 10. Keep the umbrella handy for tomorrow, as periods of rain are expected with the possibility of a thunderstorm later in the day. The high will be around 16. Skies will remain cloudy overnight, with a low near 9. A mostly cloudy day is in store for Wednesday, with a high of about 15. Rain chances look low, so there may be a break from the unsettled weather. Expect a cooler night, with temperatures dropping to around 3. Some sunshine may brighten the day for Thursday, although clouds will be around for much of the afternoon. The high will reach about 13. Clouds will increase overnight, with a low near 5. A wet and unsettled day is expected for Friday, with periods of rain and some breezy conditions. Temperatures will struggle to reach 12. Showers may linger into the evening before conditions begin to improve. The overnight low will be around minus 1. Much colder air arrives for the weekend. There is a chance of a morning shower on Saturday, followed by variable cloudiness. The afternoon high will reach only about 6. Dress warmly, because overnight temperatures could fall to around minus 2. A brighter finish to the week is expected for Sunday, with plenty of sunshine and a high near 10. It will still feel chilly, especially early in the morning. Overnight temperatures heading into Monday will be around 3. And that's your Peterborough weather outlook for the next 7 days. The week starts mild, turns wet in the middle, and ends with a noticeable autumn chill. Keep those warmer jackets close by for the weekend.

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1: So the Queen has started on her way down the Mall, past Trafalgar Square, to move along the Thames embankment to Westminster.
2: Here, in the Abbey Church of St. Peter, Westminster, a great congregation of 7,000 come from every part of the world awaits the arrival of Her Majesty. And we'll see very shortly the procession as it passes right up the great church. And as they pass into the coronation theatre, there before them will lie the great altar with all its massive plate arrayed upon it. Dominating the whole, there stands on the small dais that you see, the throne. And below the throne, there stands King Edward's chair.
3: Then shall the orb with the cross be brought from the altar by the Dean of Westminster and delivered into the Queen's right hand by the Archbishop.
4: Receive the royal scepter, the ensign of kingly power and justice. Receive the rod of equity and mercy. Be so merciful that you be not too remiss. So execute justice that you forget not mercy. O God, the crown of the faithful, blessed we beseech thee this crown, and so sanctify thy servant Elizabeth, upon whose head this day thou dost place it for a sign of royal majesty.
1: And here you see more than 30,000 school children cheering their heads off, having the time of their lives on this coronation day as they see all the Queen's horses and men going by.
0: Time machine!

a night, that very, very special night. Do you remember a girl? That very special girl. Well, to the old and to the new, we rededicate

Here's the latest weather forecast for Peterborough and the Kawartha Lakes for the next 7 days from the Kawartha Time Machine. It will be a mild but mostly cloudy Thanksgiving day, with some breaks in the clouds. The afternoon high will reach about 21 Celsius. Tonight, expect cloudy skies with a chance of showers and an overnight low near 10. Keep the umbrella handy for tomorrow, as periods of rain are expected with the possibility of a thunderstorm later in the day. The high will be around 16. Skies will remain cloudy overnight, with a low near 9. A mostly cloudy day is in store for Wednesday, with a high of about 15. Rain chances look low, so there may be a break from the unsettled weather. Expect a cooler night, with temperatures dropping to around 3. Some sunshine may brighten the day for Thursday, although clouds will be around for much of the afternoon. The high will reach about 13. Clouds will increase overnight, with a low near 5. A wet and unsettled day is expected for Friday, with periods of rain and some breezy conditions. Temperatures will struggle to reach 12. Showers may linger into the evening before conditions begin to improve. The overnight low will be around minus 1. Much colder air arrives for the weekend. There is a chance of a morning shower on Saturday, followed by variable cloudiness. The afternoon high will reach only about 6. Dress warmly, because overnight temperatures could fall to around minus 2. A brighter finish to the week is expected for Sunday, with plenty of sunshine and a high near 10. It will still feel chilly, especially early in the morning. Overnight temperatures heading into Monday will be around 3. And that's your Peterborough weather outlook for the next 7 days. The week starts mild, turns wet in the middle, and ends with a noticeable autumn chill. Keep those warmer jackets close by for the weekend.

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1: And I'm pitching to Davey Johnson. I'm so nervous, I really didn't know where the ball's going anymore. I mean, all I was trying to do was just throw strikes.
2: 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The Mets are the world champion.
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4: We come to play. This is a club that played this way all year long. 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And it's the greatest feeling in the world.
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6: 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I'm engaged.
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5: Boy, where have you been?
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Here's the latest weather forecast for Peterborough and the Kawartha Lakes for the next 7 days from the Kawartha Time Machine. It will be a mild but mostly cloudy Thanksgiving day, with some breaks in the clouds. The afternoon high will reach about 21 Celsius. Tonight, expect cloudy skies with a chance of showers and an overnight low near 10. Keep the umbrella handy for tomorrow, as periods of rain are expected with the possibility of a thunderstorm later in the day. The high will be around 16. Skies will remain cloudy overnight, with a low near 9. A mostly cloudy day is in store for Wednesday, with a high of about 15. Rain chances look low, so there may be a break from the unsettled weather. Expect a cooler night, with temperatures dropping to around 3. Some sunshine may brighten the day for Thursday, although clouds will be around for much of the afternoon. The high will reach about 13. Clouds will increase overnight, with a low near 5. A wet and unsettled day is expected for Friday, with periods of rain and some breezy conditions. Temperatures will struggle to reach 12. Showers may linger into the evening before conditions begin to improve. The overnight low will be around minus 1. Much colder air arrives for the weekend. There is a chance of a morning shower on Saturday, followed by variable cloudiness. The afternoon high will reach only about 6. Dress warmly, because overnight temperatures could fall to around minus 2. A brighter finish to the week is expected for Sunday, with plenty of sunshine and a high near 10. It will still feel chilly, especially early in the morning. Overnight temperatures heading into Monday will be around 3. And that's your Peterborough weather outlook for the next 7 days. The week starts mild, turns wet in the middle, and ends with a noticeable autumn chill. Keep those warmer jackets close by for the weekend.

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2: With the score tied at 91, the Pistons fouled George King, and Syracuse had a chance to win the game. 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
2: Topping Eyewitness News Nightcast, they don't know what caused the fire, and they don't know how much damage there was. But one thing they do know is that the Queen's Hotel in Fort Erie, Ontario, is no longer a part of that community's economic life. Eyewitness News Nightcast reporter Carl Brown has the fiery details.
3: The fire at the 50-year-old Queen's Hotel in Fort Erie broke out around 4 this morning as bright orange flames lit up the sky. Two alarms were sounded first, but three more were quickly called as the flames raced through the landmark hotel.
4: It looked like it started at the rear of the building on burning forward, right? Back half of the building, the flames were through the roof, and we had flames coming out the north side of the buildings here. We ended up with approximately 75 men on site. The fire was difficult and just so far as it was basically involved in the roof space and give us problems getting at it.
5: The roof was inflamed and it was going up probably 15, 20 feet anyway, and that was the section that was burning.
3: The stubborn blaze burned on into the early morning for 4 hours, keeping firefighters at bay because of the intense heat and smoke. By morning, it was under control, but still smoldering. Fort Erie fire investigators were on the scene by mid-afternoon looking for a cause. They say the fire started near a rear room and burned forward. All 30 rooms inside the hotel were empty at the time, and no one was injured. The hotel, which once was a barracks in the War of 1812, had been closed for the holiday, but it was destroyed. There was no official damage estimate, and it will be several more days before an exact cause is known. In Fort Erie, Carl Brown, Channel 7 Eyewitness News, Nightcast.

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0: from the Kawartha region of Ontario, Canada, bringing cottage country to the world with the best in nostalgia and the songs you've been missing.
1: This old woman was in the mirror. I didn't even recognize her.
0: The fantastic
2: Who was it?
0: Kawartha Time Machine.
2: Lord, I'd love

Here's the latest weather forecast for Peterborough and the Kawartha Lakes for the next 7 days from the Kawartha Time Machine. It will be a mild but mostly cloudy Thanksgiving day, with some breaks in the clouds. The afternoon high will reach about 21 Celsius. Tonight, expect cloudy skies with a chance of showers and an overnight low near 10. Keep the umbrella handy for tomorrow, as periods of rain are expected with the possibility of a thunderstorm later in the day. The high will be around 16. Skies will remain cloudy overnight, with a low near 9. A mostly cloudy day is in store for Wednesday, with a high of about 15. Rain chances look low, so there may be a break from the unsettled weather. Expect a cooler night, with temperatures dropping to around 3. Some sunshine may brighten the day for Thursday, although clouds will be around for much of the afternoon. The high will reach about 13. Clouds will increase overnight, with a low near 5. A wet and unsettled day is expected for Friday, with periods of rain and some breezy conditions. Temperatures will struggle to reach 12. Showers may linger into the evening before conditions begin to improve. The overnight low will be around minus 1. Much colder air arrives for the weekend. There is a chance of a morning shower on Saturday, followed by variable cloudiness. The afternoon high will reach only about 6. Dress warmly, because overnight temperatures could fall to around minus 2. A brighter finish to the week is expected for Sunday, with plenty of sunshine and a high near 10. It will still feel chilly, especially early in the morning. Overnight temperatures heading into Monday will be around 3. And that's your Peterborough weather outlook for the next 7 days. The week starts mild, turns wet in the middle, and ends with a noticeable autumn chill. Keep those warmer jackets close by for the weekend.

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0: about my helping the Navy.
1: You? The Navy?
2: Took aboard the time machine.
0: And go right to the top level. I don't want to waste any time on red tape.
3: That's limited.

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1: 1980.
2: At least 75 people have died today in a fire in the biggest hotel in Las Vegas. Another 300 were injured. The fire was in the MGM Grand Hotel and Casino, which was built in 1973. About 1,000 people escaped by fleeing to the hotel roof, where they were lifted off by helicopters. A county official said the blaze may have started from a grease fire in the kitchen of a ground floor delicatessen. We have a report from Frank Burkholzer.
3: The fire began shortly after 7 in the morning and spread throughout the ground floor casino and the famous showroom in a matter of minutes, sending thick black smoke up through the entire 26-story structure. The Grand has more than 2,000 rooms. There were believed to be some 4,500 guests in the hotel. Many of them tried to get fresh air by breaking windows.
4: We knocked the windows out, and then we merely followed instructions. Got on the floor so we couldn't inhale so much smoke and got towels.
3: The smoke that guests let in by breaking those windows caused many of the deaths and injuries, according to fire officials. Rescue crews moved in quickly to attend to the hundreds who rushed to safety in the streets or thronged balconies or made their way to the roof for rescue by helicopter.
0: I'm

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1: Right?
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1: They've got big bottles, too.
4: And I've got a nose for value.
5: Here's the latest weather forecast for Peterborough and the Kawartha Lakes for the next 7 days from the Kawartha Time Machine. It will be a mild but mostly cloudy Thanksgiving day, with some breaks in the clouds. The afternoon high will reach about 21 Celsius. Tonight, expect cloudy skies with a chance of showers and an overnight low near 10. Keep the umbrella handy for tomorrow, as periods of rain are expected with the possibility of a thunderstorm later in the day. The high will be around 16. Skies will remain cloudy overnight, with a low near 9. A mostly cloudy day is in store for Wednesday, with a high of about 15. Rain chances look low, so there may be a break from the unsettled weather. Expect a cooler night, with temperatures dropping to around 3. Some sunshine may brighten the day for Thursday, although clouds will be around for much of the afternoon. The high will reach about 13. Clouds will increase overnight, with a low near 5. A wet and unsettled day is expected for Friday, with periods of rain and some breezy conditions. Temperatures will struggle to reach 12. Showers may linger into the evening before conditions begin to improve. The overnight low will be around minus 1. Much colder air arrives for the weekend. There is a chance of a morning shower on Saturday, followed by variable cloudiness. The afternoon high will reach only about 6. Dress warmly, because overnight temperatures could fall to around minus 2. A brighter finish to the week is expected for Sunday, with plenty of sunshine and a high near 10. It will still feel chilly, especially early in the morning. Overnight temperatures heading into Monday will be around 3. And that's your Peterborough weather outlook for the next 7 days. The week starts mild, turns wet in the middle, and ends with a noticeable autumn chill. Keep those warmer jackets close by for the weekend.

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She cocked one eye at me and I cocked one eye at her. 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And one day, I'm going to go back and dig her up. And then I bought her a stick of rock. And she took a bite, and she went, oh! It wasn't quite so loud as that. It was more like, oh! And she started to cry. I said, what's the matter, love? She said, I broke the tooth. I said, don't worry. You got another one left. So I went out and I bought her the most beautiful set of false teeth in the world. And then she left me. Left me. And a year later, I met her again. And she just stood there and laughed at me. Laughed at me. With my own teeth.

0: And now, Time Machine. More on the collision of the Italian liner Andrea Doria and the Stockholm. 90 survivors of the Andrea Doria have drafted a statement criticizing the officers of the stricken ship. They complain that the passengers were not given word to abandon ship, and when they did begin to leave the stricken ship, they did not receive assistance from the officers. The Andrea Doria sank within 11 hours of the collision. The Stockholm, meanwhile, is limping to New York under the watchful eyes of the Coast Guard.
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2: What am I?

0: 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You're a baby. It says here right there, right.
1: Robin Williams. Shelley Duvall.
2: You're calling me
1: high. In Papa.

0: The Way We Were, the beginnings of Mike Melnick and John Badham.
1: Oh, we're going, we don't need roads.
0: On February the 17th of 1992, The Wolf, the brand new rock station in Peterborough at the time, was running its first day with live announcers, including Mike Cooper on the morning show. Meanwhile, upstairs that same morning, another Mike, Mike Melnick, was debuting his new morning show on the all-new 980 Chex with John Badham doing news. Now, this was the first day of Melnick and Badham working together. And it happened on the 17th of February in 1992.
2: The all-new 980 Chex. What becomes of the broken-hearted Paul Young at 7:46? Good morning.
3: All you need to know is C.H. Davidson Motors on Highway 30 at the south edge of Campbellford.
2: 7:47, cloudy today. We should reach a high of zero and maybe some snow or freezing rain on Tuesday, up to plus one tomorrow. We've got minus five in Peterborough right now at the all-new 980 Chex. Still have not blown anything up yet. This is going well. 7:55. Still there, Jess? Are you still there?
4: Yeah.
2: She says, my daughter, Jessica. Say hello, Jess.
4: Hi.
2: Is Mommy up yet?
4: No.
2: She's not up?
4: No.
2: Tell her to get up. Time to get going, okay?
4: Okay.
2: How about your brothers? Are they up?
4: Yeah.
2: Are they?
4: Yeah.
2: Do they have my chainsaw going?
4: No.
2: Oh, that's good. Hang on a sec, honey.
5: I know you can't control it, babe. I know you can't control it, babe. I know you can't control it, babe.
2: Yeah. Time for the Melnick wake-up call. 7:55, minus 5, cloudy, and a high of 0 today. Possibly some freezing rain on Tuesday, high of plus 1. The all-new 980 Chex now, 7:58. Stand by for John Badham. He's next. 8 o'clock now with the latest news and information. Here's John Badham.
6: Minus 3 degrees in Peterborough, 27 Fahrenheit. Good morning, everyone. Do we need another holiday about this time of year? You may not know it, but this is Heritage Day in Canada. It was sort of invented, if you want to use that expression, in 1974 by a group called Heritage Canada. News, weather, sports, and our temperature at minus 3 degrees. I'm John Badham.
2: You know, I think I'm going to hire Mrs. Manilow for my PR job here.
6: Why?
2: Well, she's great. She phones in whenever
6: Eric
2: does
6: well.
2: She's proud. She's happy. And
6: I'll tell you what, if she didn't call us...
2: That's right.
6: We'd never know.
2: That's right.
6: But I want 2 goals and 3 assists.
2: That's fantastic. And first star of the game, too.
6: Well, certainly.
2: And I want her to handle my PR.
6: You need it.
2: You're darn right I do. Thanks, Johnny.
6: Ah, right.
2: Man, what a zinger of first day. 8:08, let's head to the slopes.
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2: Here's the latest weather forecast for Peterborough and the Kawartha Lakes for the next 7 days from the Kawartha Time Machine. It will be a mild but mostly cloudy Thanksgiving day, with some breaks in the clouds. The afternoon high will reach about 21 Celsius. Tonight, expect cloudy skies with a chance of showers and an overnight low near 10. Keep the umbrella handy for tomorrow, as periods of rain are expected with the possibility of a thunderstorm later in the day. The high will be around 16. Skies will remain cloudy overnight, with a low near 9. A mostly cloudy day is in store for Wednesday, with a high of about 15. Rain chances look low, so there may be a break from the unsettled weather. Expect a cooler night, with temperatures dropping to around 3. Some sunshine may brighten the day for Thursday, although clouds will be around for much of the afternoon. The high will reach about 13. Clouds will increase overnight, with a low near 5. A wet and unsettled day is expected for Friday, with periods of rain and some breezy conditions. Temperatures will struggle to reach 12. Showers may linger into the evening before conditions begin to improve. The overnight low will be around minus 1. Much colder air arrives for the weekend. There is a chance of a morning shower on Saturday, followed by variable cloudiness. The afternoon high will reach only about 6. Dress warmly, because overnight temperatures could fall to around minus 2. A brighter finish to the week is expected for Sunday, with plenty of sunshine and a high near 10. It will still feel chilly, especially early in the morning. Overnight temperatures heading into Monday will be around 3. And that's your Peterborough weather outlook for the next 7 days. The week starts mild, turns wet in the middle, and ends with a noticeable autumn chill. Keep those warmer jackets close by for the weekend.

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2: Newcastle's outside right takes it, and the ball sails goalwards. Milburn heads, and it's a goal. A beautifully timed header. The 10 men press, and Hayes crosses for Johnson's equaliser. There was no delay in that flying header. While Chartman gets ready, White centres, and the ever-dangerous Mitchell whips in to receive. He runs it on and scores from an almost impossible angle. Fingertips deflect it, but Hannah crashes it home. 3-1.
1: Time Machine.

0: that rental truck stop that they couldn't have your suit ready till about an hour before the dance.
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1: You know what the news is. In a minute, you're going to hear the rest of the story.
2: 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The reason is simple. Anacin contains not one pain-soothing agent alone, but four, one of which is in all probability the remedy you now customarily take to relieve pain. You can get Anacin at your druggist for a few cents. Your money back if you're not pleased. I'll spell the name. A-N-A-C-I-N.
1: Now, the rest of the story. This is the story of two sons, one who was loved and one who was not. It was the elder son who won his parents' adoration. He was tall and blonde and robust, heroically handsome, breathtakingly charming. The younger son, the unfavored one, was a timid little boy with thick glasses and ears that stuck out, and a chronically sickly child darkened in his elder brother's all-encompassing shadow. A misfit whose obtrusively second-class treatment caused a family friend to nickname him, despite his gender, Cinderella. It was the boy's father who set the formidable standards that poor little Cinderella could never seem to live up to. Dad was the big man in town, the police chief, the embodiment of the law, and the role model for the community. His own athletic inclination caused him to demand a rivalry between his sons in every imaginable sport, running, wrestling, boxing, anything. And when the younger son would lose the contest, as most often he did, Dad would always rub it in. "Tell me which one of you is the best," the old man would demand. And humiliated, on the verge of tears, Cinderella would nod in the direction of his Adonic Olympian older brother. There may have been a terrible suspicion behind that blatant and aggressive favoritism, for often after Dad had been out drinking with friends, he would come home and rave at his wife that this younger boy of theirs was not his. Yet whether the repeated accusation was inspired by additional knowledge or innate antipathy, the word bastard rang loudly in the little boy's ears, and once again, quietly as always, his heart would break. By the age of 10, Cinderella's fear of his father was so intense that the latter's raised voice was enough to make the child wet himself. And so, with no hope of ever attaining Dad's approval, the sad, sickly little boy indulged in the only thing left to him, a fantasy. A fantasy that someday, some way, he would be big and he would be strong. He'd be big and strong enough to protect himself from the bullies of his childhood, his brother and his father. The older boy grew up, and he squandered his parents' incessant encouragement. He, with the head start, squandered the unequivocal favor which he received from his father. He became a drunk, a womanizer, continually embattled and indebted, drifting aimlessly from job to job. Time and again, he ran afoul of the law. Only once was he arrested for assaulting an old lady. That landed him in prison for a year. And then one night, drunk and driving a girlfriend's car, he crashed and was killed. Home folks recall a notable absence from the funeral, that of the reckless young man's younger brother. And so you've heard a tale of two sons, one loved and one scorned, and yet the poignancy of its conclusion lies less in that the latter survived than in how he survived, by becoming bigger and stronger and self-esteemed thereby. You never even knew the errant son, the favored one named Meinhardt Schwarzenegger. But you know the kid brother now. The one with the thick glasses and the big ears, the boy who was once called Cinderella, unknowingly destined for the inaugural ball, the little fellow named Arnold Schwarzenegger. Only now you know the rest of the story.
3: Here's the latest weather forecast for Peterborough and the Kawartha Lakes for the next 7 days from the Kawartha Time Machine. Tonight, expect cloudy skies with a chance of showers and an overnight low near 10. Keep the umbrella handy for tomorrow, as periods of rain are expected with the possibility of a thunderstorm later in the day. The high will be around 16. Skies will remain cloudy overnight with a low near 9. A mostly cloudy day is in store for Wednesday with a high of about 15. Rain chances look low, so there may be a break from the unsettled weather. Expect a cooler night with temperatures dropping to around 3. Some sunshine may brighten the day for Thursday, although clouds will be around for much of the afternoon. The high will reach about 13. Clouds will increase overnight, with a low near 5. A wet and unsettled day is expected for Friday, with periods of rain and some breezy conditions. Temperatures will struggle to reach 12. Showers may linger into the evening before conditions begin to improve. The overnight low will be around minus 1. Much colder air arrives for the weekend. There is a chance of a morning shower on Saturday, followed by variable cloudiness. The afternoon high will reach only about 6. Dress warmly, because overnight temperatures could fall to around minus 2. A brighter finish to the week is expected for Sunday, with plenty of sunshine and a high near 10. It will still feel chilly, especially early in the morning. Overnight temperatures heading into Monday will be around 3. And that's your Peterborough weather outlook for the next 7 days. The week starts mild.

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1: Oh, nuts.
2: Okay, I'm late.
3: You're aboard the time machine.
2: My head was throwing up all over the place. You don't buy that excuse, I'm quitting.
3: Go worth the oldies.
2: I'm ashamed.
1: That guy's too hard on him.

0: They lie in boot hills all through the West. The outlaws, the gunslingers, the Billy the Kids, and worse. Say a fellow like the coward that shot Bill Hickok in the back. There's always one like that in every time of history. Most of them were varmints, but every once in a while, in one of them, there may have lived a man. He lay face down on the desert sand, clutching a six gun in his hand. Shot from behind, I thought he was dead, for under his heart was an ounce of lead. But a spark still burned, so I used my knife, and late that night, I saved the life of Ringo.
1: Ringo! Ringo!
0: I nursed him till the danger passed. The days went by, he mended fast. And then from dawn till setting sun, he practiced with that deadly gun. And hour on hour, I watched in awe. No human being could match the draw of Ringo.
1: Ringo! Ringo!
0: One day we rode the mountain crest, and I went east and he went west. I took to law and wore a star, while he spread terror near and far. With lead and blood he gained such fame, all through the West they feared the name of Ringo.
1: Ringo! Ringo!
0: I knew someday I'd face the test, which one of us would be the best. And sure enough, the word came down that he was holed up in the town. I left the posse out in the street, and I went in alone to meet Ringo.
1: Ringo! Ringo!
0: They said my speed was next to none, but my lightning draw had just begun when I heard a blast that stung my wrist. The gun went flying from my fist, and I was looking down the bore of the deadly 44 of Ringo.
1: Ringo! Ringo!
0: They say that was the only time that anyone had seen him smile. He slowly lowered his gun, and then he said to me, "We're even, friend." And so at last I understood that there was still a spark of good in Ringo.

0: 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A dozen guns spit fire and lead. A moment later, he lay dead. The town began to shout and cheer. Nowhere was there shed a tear for Ringo.
1: Ringo.
0: The story spread throughout the land that I had beaten Ringo's hand. And it was just the years, they say, that made me put my guns away. But on his grave, they can't explain the tarnished star above the name of Ringo.

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1: Hey, what's all this noise?
2: 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I'm in the middle of a concert.
1: A concert? 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
2: Yeah, come on. 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
3: Oh, no, it's all right, thank you. 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
0: Good night, girls.
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4: Here's the latest weather forecast for Peterborough and the Kawartha Lakes for the next 7 days from the Kawartha Time Machine. Tonight, expect cloudy skies with a chance of showers and an overnight low near 10. Keep the umbrella handy for tomorrow, as periods of rain are expected with the possibility of a thunderstorm later in the day. The high will be around 16. Skies will remain cloudy overnight, with a low near 9. A mostly cloudy day is in store for Wednesday, with a high of about 15. Rain chances look low, so there may be a break from the unsettled weather. Expect a cooler night, with temperatures dropping to around 3. Some sunshine may brighten the day for Thursday, although clouds will be around for much of the afternoon. The high will reach about 13. Clouds will increase overnight, with a low near 5. A wet and unsettled day is expected for Friday, with periods of rain and some breezy conditions. Temperatures will struggle to reach 12. Showers may linger into the evening before conditions begin to improve. The overnight low will be around minus 1. Much colder air arrives for the weekend. There is a chance of a morning shower on Saturday, followed by variable cloudiness. The afternoon high will reach only about 6. Dress warmly, because overnight temperatures could fall to around minus 2. A brighter finish to the week is expected for Sunday, with plenty of sunshine and a high near 10. It will still feel chilly, especially early in the morning. Overnight temperatures heading into Monday will be around 3. And that's your Peterborough weather outlook for the next 7 days. The week starts mild,

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0: The Kawatha time machine remembers.
1: 6612. You got a cold, you should know these numbers.
2: 6612, Mr. Brady?
1: Look, these help six symptoms. This one's six.
2: But Tristan relieves 12? Come on.
1: It's true. Bear or Tylenol help these six symptoms. Contact these six. But Dristan relieves all 12 of these cold symptoms.
2: I'll try the Dristan.
3: You were right about Dristan. I feel much better.
1: Look better, too. Tablets or capsules, Dristan relieves 12 cold symptoms.

0: The Kawatha Time Machine remembers.
1: Dot?
2: Hello? Yes, Elwood.
1: Oh, say, you've been talking about me.
2: Well, I've just been mentioning...
1: The radio's broke.
2: Well, to fill you in, we've got...
1: Oh, you're always filling me in.
2: We've got Mr. Armstrong. We've got R.K. up here. Ken Armstrong.
1: Oh, Ken will be fine. The hell with this Mr. Armstrong.
2: Is he what I told you?
1: He's no older than you.
2: He calls you R.K. all the time. I say we've got R.K. Now he wants to call you
1: I
2: Ken.
1: I can't hear you too well.
2: You know? But however, do you want to talk to him about tomorrow night's Get Acquainted dance?
1: Is he going?
2: Well, that's why I think you should talk to him.
1: Sure, I'll talk to him.
2: Okay. And now, to talk to Elwood, you've got to press that down, Ken. Okay? And then
1: you've got... You know how to work the phone, Armstrong?
3: I do, Elwood. I'm in the big city.
1: You are, eh?
3: Yes. And
1: how was your trip down south? Did you enjoy yourself?
3: Oh, it was good. The sun was shining and no rain.
1: Should have an addition to the family shortly, eh? Didn't do Sean any good, but... I've got my fingers crossed for you.
4: John, how do you handle it?
2: I don't just go
1: I've
2: on
1: got
2: with
1: my
2: the topic.
1: Fingers crossed for you, Ken.
3: Well, you
1: we're
3: keep them
1: down here in Cordova. We're hoping for you.
3: Well, I think we'll probably try to do our bit up here too. Listen,
1: oh,
3: Elwood,
1: know you're always doing your bit up there. I've heard that.
3: You promised me the last time I was talking to you.
1: See?
3: That, you promised me that you'd go down to Port Hope with me, and on Saturday. And
1: got anything lined up?
3: Well, yes, we've got a trek lined up. We're going to walk that original route. Woody Howard and Fred O'Grady and Don Keenan and you and I were to go down.
1: Right.
3: And now I understand from Sean that you can't do it. He tells me that you can't walk that far and then go to a dance in the evening.
1: Now, how long would it be, Ken?
3: Well, from Coburg up to Peterborough.
1: Oh, hell no way.
3: I thought the boys from Coburg were in good shape.
1: Just because the early settlers did it, there's no way that I can do it.
3: Well, we want to check the timing out, Elwood, and I thought that you'd be a good one to have along with us because you can tell time.
1: Well, I can give it a whirl for you, Ken, if you like.
3: Well, you can do
1: it. I mean, I'm not going to say I'll finish it or anything like that, but I'll start it for you.
3: Well,
1: I've got to save my strength.
3: To get to the dance.
1: For the Get Acquainted dance.
3: That's right.
1: Because no, I've never been to a Get Acquainted dance in my life before. It sounds like a lot of fun.
3: Well, you're going to have a lot of fun. Helen Wilcox...
1: Just what would it be all about? Now, what do you do when you get in there?
3: Well, of course, you whirl around the floor
1: and... get drunk.
3: Well, no, not... You don't go that far right in the beginning.
1: Oh, there's the odd one in there like that.
3: There's the odd one that slips in.
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5: Here's the latest weather forecast for Peterborough and the Kawartha Lakes for the next 7 days from the Kawartha Time Machine. Tonight, expect cloudy skies with a chance of showers and an overnight low near 10. Keep the umbrella handy for tomorrow, as periods of rain are expected with the possibility of a thunderstorm later in the day. The high will be around 16. Skies will remain cloudy overnight with a low near 9. A mostly cloudy day is in store for Wednesday, with a high of about 15. Rain chances look low, so there may be a break from the unsettled weather. Expect a cooler night, with temperatures dropping to around 3. Some sunshine may brighten the day for Thursday, although clouds will be around for much of the afternoon. The high will reach about 13. Clouds will increase overnight, with a low near 5. A wet and unsettled day is expected for Friday, with periods of rain and some breezy conditions. Temperatures will struggle to reach 12. Showers may linger into the evening before conditions begin to improve. The overnight low will be around minus 1. Much colder air arrives for the weekend. There is a chance of a morning shower on Saturday, followed by variable cloudiness. The afternoon high will reach only about 6. Dress warmly, because overnight temperatures could fall to around minus 2. A brighter finish to the week is expected for Sunday, with plenty of sunshine and a high near 10. It will still feel chilly, especially early in the morning. Overnight temperatures heading into Monday will be around 3. And that's your Peterborough weather outlook for the next 7 days. The week starts mild, turns wet in the middle, and ends with a noticeable autumn chill.

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2: Listen, I guess you heard, Jimmy, that Paddy Murphy died. Took the big one down in Florida. His Mrs. Uena had him laid out in his best suit for the wake. I says to her, don't he look good? I'll tanned up and I. Uena said, the holiday really did him a world of good. I says, he looks so happy and peaceful. Uena says, well, he died in his sleep and he really don't know he's dead yet. When he wakes up and finds out he's dead, the shock is sure gonna kill him.
0: The KawathaTimeMachine.com.
3: It was a night, ooh, what a night it was, it really was such a night. The moon was bright, oh how bright it was, it really was such a night.

0: But now the days are short. I'm in the autumn of the year. I think I swallowed a shot glass.
1: Listen,
2: Jack?
1: Lowell.
2: You must be playing the viola.
1: If any popping of peas, let's stop. Because there were too many of the peas popping in the past dates we did. Can you clear those up a little bit?
2: Yeah, if they don't thump, if they're a real thump, I can't.
1: Well, I don't thump, you know. I'm a sneaky pea popper.
2: I'll stop you.
1: All right. Shall we try one?
2: Yeah.
1: Can we make one? I think I'm much more a singer than I am a crooner. In the days of Russ Colombo and Rudy Valley, I think that they were rightly termed crooners because they had very small, soft voices. They were very good at it, but when Bing came along, he was more of a singer. And I think through the years, most of us have begun to execute more singing than we did crooning, rather than being nasal or making cow-like sounds of moos and that, those utterances, you know.
0: When I was 17.
3: Got anything for me?
4: Only the mail, Herb. That's all I'll ever have for you.
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3: Hiya, gorgeous. I'm out a couple of drinks after work.
4: Sorry, Charlie.

Here's the latest weather forecast for Peterborough and the Kawartha Lakes for the next 7 days from the Kawartha Time Machine. Tonight, expect cloudy skies with a chance of showers and an overnight low near 10. Keep the umbrella handy for tomorrow, as periods of rain are expected with the possibility of a thunderstorm later in the day. The high will be around 16. Skies will remain cloudy overnight, with a low near 9. A mostly cloudy day is in store for Wednesday, with a high of about 15. Rain chances look low, so there may be a break from the unsettled weather. Expect a cooler night, with temperatures dropping to around 3. Some sunshine may brighten the day for Thursday, although clouds will be around for much of the afternoon. The high will reach about 13. Clouds will increase overnight, with a low near 5. A wet and unsettled day is expected for Friday, with periods of rain and some breezy conditions. Temperatures will struggle to reach 12. Showers may linger into the evening before conditions begin to improve. The overnight low will be around minus 1. Much colder air arrives for the weekend. There is a chance of a morning shower on Saturday, followed by variable cloudy.